We are Billy Allen and the Pollies, and we bring you greetings from North Alabama.

0: Some of you might have heard that song before. It was featured in a Netflix special called The Madness. It was a theme song for 8 seasons. 8 episodes. I keep doing that.
1: Speaking into existence.
0: I know, right? Yeah. Any lovers out there? We got any friends out there? This one is for you. May it be forever.

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I need you to act like that man or that woman is walking out the door and you screaming at them. I need you to scream at me tonight. Say yeah! That's what I want to hear, just like that.

0: normally break it down right there, but we lost the string, so we can't do that tonight.
1: You got another?
0: All right. Are you still good out there? Do you feel good? Do you smell good? Do you look good? That's what I'm talking about. All right. Give me something, guys. What's that? Hit it.
2: Wrong pedal. There we go.
0: All right. We're going all the way back now to a time before I was born. And Wilson Pickett sat down or stood up. Did he write this one? Did he write this one? Did Wilson Pickett write this? Okay. Well, he sung this. And we're going to sing it for you tonight.

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1: 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If you're just joining us, this is KBOO's live broadcast of the 39th Annual Waterfront Blues Festival. I'm Emma Lugo.
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1: 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Her influences include Big Mama Thornton, Coco Taylor, Aretha Franklin, and Bessie Smith. 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

0: For those of you that don't know me, my name is Angelique Francis, and we are the Angelique Francis Band. Thank you so much. It is such a pleasure to be here with you today at Waterfront Blues Festival today. We absolutely love Portland. It is our first time, and everyone is so lovely. Well, I hope you enjoyed that last tune that we played for you. It's a track off of my latest album, Not Defeated, and it's called Hit Dog. And it's about all those that get caught with their hand in the cookie jar and still try to get away with it. Now, this next song that we're gonna give you is a track off my previous album, Along River. It's called Ashamed. But before we begin, if you're ready to have a good time, let me hear you say yeah.
1: Yeah.
0: Say yeah.
1: Yeah.
0: Say yeah. Yeah.
1: Yeah. Yeah.
0: Say oh yeah.
1: Oh yeah.
0: That's what I like to hear. I'm so ashamed. I'm so ashamed.

Thank you so much, everyone. Now, this next tune that we're gonna play for you is actually the title track of my latest album, and it's called Not Defeated. Thank you. And we wrote this song about how no matter what's happening in the world, no matter what hardship we have to go through, I believe that as long as we have love, as long as we have music, and as long as we uplift and support each other, we can make it through absolutely anything, and we will not be defeated.

Thank you so much, everybody. All right, that was fun. Oh, so the next song we're gonna play for you is another track off of our latest album, Not Defeated, and it's called Train Coming. Thank you. And if you listen to the recorded version of this song, it features the fantastic Grammy Award-winning artist Eric Gales. So please be sure to check it out. It's a real fun listen. All right, now I wrote this song about leaving your burdens behind and facing the bright path that lies ahead of you. And when I look ahead of me today, I see a bright path indeed. Thank you so much for coming out and supporting live music. Give yourselves a big round. Incredible.

Louis on trombone. Man, it is not easy to play a solo on trombone while jumping up and down in heels. Thank you so much, everyone. Now, I really hope that you're warmed up after that last one, because we certainly are. Now, if you haven't been able to guess by now, we in the Angelique Francis Band want you to have a good time, and I want you to feel free to do whatever you gotta do to have that good time. We mean it. So feel free to stomp along if you want to, clap along if you want to, sing along if you want to, or even you guessed it, dance along if you want to. Now this next one is perfect for throwing on them dancing shoes because it's maybe one that you all know and love. This one's called Hound Dog. That's right, and we want to put you in the mood first. So I want everybody to give me a big ol' howl. Woo! That was all right, if you were a puppy. But come on, everybody, I want you to pretend like you're werewolves howling at the moon. Let out your inner beast. Yeah, that's what I like to hear. Hear that? There you go. Ooh, my bass is howling too.

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For this one, I wanna see you all move. 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

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It's a song of mine called Soul Train Line. 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

0: Thank you so much.
1: What? All right.
0: Thank you, everyone, at this point in time. Please allow me to introduce to you the amazing members of my band. Over here on baritone saxophone, alto saxophone, and backing vocals, we have my sister, Corinthia Francis. Next to her on trombone and backing vocals is my sister, Kira Francis. Over there on trumpet, percussion, and backing vocals is my sister, Kira.

And last, but certainly not least, holding it down on the drums is my daddy, K-Man Francis. Yes, ladies and gentlemen, that is my actual father. He ain't no sugar daddy. Don't get it twisted. All right. Now this next song that we're gonna give you is another song off our latest album, Not Defeated, and it's called Sugar Cane Juke Joint. And it's about those slow, intimate conversations that we have with the ones we love. So please, feel free to have a nice, smooth, slow blues dance. Oh, wait. 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

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We're gonna take it down all the way to New Orleans and party like it's Mardi Gras. So you know what that means if you haven't got your chance to dance yet. This is your last and final chance. I want everyone to give me all you got. And please don't hold nothing back. This one's a tune of ours called Room to Breathe. Let's get it going.

0: Cynthia Francis on the saxophone. Kira Francis on the trombone. Caleb Francis on trumpet, percussion, and backing vocals. Dave Williamson on the electric guitar. K-Man Francis on the drums. All the incredible staff, crew, and volunteers here at Waterfront Blues Fest. And last but certainly not least, please give yourselves a big round of applause for some incredible singing and dancing in the audience today. Thank you so much, everyone. If you like what you saw here today, please don't forget to check out our website, AngeliqueFrancis.net, all the social media, and we have a signing session at 6:55. Not sure where that is, but we have one here. We will be selling merchandise, and we'd also like to get the opportunity to meet you all, so please stop by if you want to say hi, take some pictures, sign some autographs. You guys are amazing. This festival is amazing. All the musicians are amazing, and I hope you enjoy Judith Hill. She is incredible. Thank you, everyone. Once again, my name is Angelique Francis, and it has been an absolute pleasure to entertain you today.
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2: 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I am Jeremy Ryan.
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2: Glitter Fox was formed as a long creative partnership between Solage Agata and Andrea Walker. Their sound touches on grunge, garage rock, new wave, and Americana soul. They released their first full-length album in 2025 titled Decoder. The record explores the themes of queer love, personal transformation, neurodiversity, and the emotional aftershocks of a romantic split between Agoa and Walker, who remain deeply connected musical collaborators. The band now includes Eric Stalker and Bane Hinton.
1: The festival began in 1987 as the Rose City Blues Festival. It was originally a concert designed to support Portland's local homeless population. Performers included John Lee Hooker, the Paul DeLay Band, Curtis Salgado, the Norman Sylvester Blues Band, and the Lloyd Joins Struggle. Some of these original performers, such as Norman Sylvester and Lloyd Jones, can be found performing this weekend. Actually, we just saw Norman Sylvester right here at the KBOO booth being interviewed.
2: Yes, it was an amazing experience.
1: Yeah. During the past 39 years, the festival has steadily grown and is now recognized as one of the world's premier blues festivals. And now we are going to Glitter Fox.

Thank you. I love you too.

0: Thank you so much, Portland. We're Glitter Fox, and we all live here. This is our home. Thanks for having us at the Waterfront Blues Fest.
1: What an absolute honor. Thank you.

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0: Thank you.
1: We have so much shade now. We're so lucky. I love it.
2: some of you have a lot of shade.
3: It's almost here.
4: Sarah's making it. I can see it's going to be like 3 minutes.
1: Yeah. I can actually see like which of my pedals are on now, so the whole show is about to change.
3: The corset was an interesting choice. You know, if I pass out, just pull like a Jack Sparrow and just, you know.
1: Don't know what that is, so we're going to improvise.
2: The old Jack Sparrow. The old
3: Jack Sparrow. What's her name? It's not Bella Swan. It's Elizabeth Swan.
5: Oh.
3: She can't breathe, and then she passes out, and then he
2: that's right.
3: cuts it off.
2: Yeah, he chops it off.
3: He chops it off.
2: Gotcha.
3: Anyways. Good talking to you guys.

0: Thanks, y'all.
1: How are my boats doing out there? How are the boat people?
2: Give it up,
1: can the boat people hear me?
3: Oh. Water world.
1: Can I get a horn from those boats?
4: Mimi.
1: Maybe they can't hear me. Well, I respect it. I respect being out in the water, even if I don't get a horn. All right, well.
5: Here we go, Dad.
1: Oh, yeah, what's up?

0: the number 4 bus that runs from Lombard to Mississippi Avenue and beyond.
1: Shout out.
0: Oh, what's up, Jason?
2: Oh, man. Okay, this is a fun one. Okay.

0: La la la. Thank you so much. What an honor to play at a festival with such amazing musicians. I've been blown away all day.
1: Amen.
0: I'm so glad I got here early. Wow. Really cool.
2: You can say that again. Just making sure this is really in tune before it goes really out of tune on this next one.

0: that song ain't about being blue, I don't know what is. Well, we're getting warmed up. How y'all feeling? Blaine's feeling good. Oh my gosh, I look back at you. That was primal, man. Yeah, yeah.
1: Brings up the teenage angst in me.
0: Blaine.
1: Is that Ben and Naya right there?
2: Yeah.
1: Sandy's finest.

0: Thanks, yo. That's our last single we just put out on Jealous Butcher Records. Shout out local labels, y'all.
1: We have Droopy Mike back here. Whiskey.

0: finally found you. I've been looking for you.
1: Yeah?
0: Yeah.
1: This one's for Papa.
2: Yeah?
0: He wasn't listening.
3: Then maybe this one's for the boats.
1: Yeah.
3: I can't tell if it's real or not.
4: Our friend told us that if you shot on the boats, then you get a chorus of boat song.
1: I think you got to shoot a flare in the air or something.
3: He's a boat guy, so I thought you would know. Where are you, Matt Stein?
1: All right, Solange, take us to the Basque Country.
0: Okay.
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0: 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I'm Emma Lugo.
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0: Up next is Judith Hill. Judith Hill is a songwriter, arranger, vocalist, and multi-instrumentalist. She's been sought out for her backup vocals by Elton John, Spike Lee, Prince, and Michael Jackson. In 2024, she released her most recent album, Letters from a Black Widow. Hill sang lead on a number of Michael Jackson's memorial service, putting her on the worldwide map. Her rise to fame is explored in 20 Feet from Stardom, the Oscar-winning documentary film narrated by Morgan Freeman. Hill wrote the soundtrack to Spike Lee's 2012 film, Red Hook Summer. Her extensive, diverse vocal credits range from Barry Manilow to Gerald Ray.
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0: We've been having so much fun here at the Waterfront Blues Festival. Just a little while ago, we had Norman Sylvester here in the booth being interviewed by KBOO members. It was just incredible to see Norman Sylvester here, somebody who's played such a foundational role in the Waterfront Blues Festival. We want to just make a volunteer pitch here real quick. As volunteers, we rely on volunteers to help KBOO go. So I just want to let listeners know that if you would like to, you can become a volunteer at KBOO just like us. We love being volunteers here at KBOO. I've been at KBOO for about 15 years. I first came here because I heard from the former president of KBOO how great KBOO was as a radio station. And so when I moved here to Portland, I sought it out. And I started volunteering at the station. And after a couple of years, I got a show. I'm a co-host on Prison Pipeline and also a co-host on Transpositive. KBOO is a great place to volunteer. I've just had so much fun over the years doing all sorts of things.

0: KBOO, Jeremy?
1: Oh, well, yeah. I guess I, since like 2024 was my first attempt. I got into the orientation classes, which are kind of a Zoom meeting. And from there, it gets up to what you kind of want to go towards on the website. Right now, we're having Judith Hill coming up on stage here at the waterfront in Portland, Oregon on KBOO 90.7.

A spark gathers in the middle of the night. Two sparks form a flame. Three gather in the middle of a square. Another one follows. Eight more join. Another eight follow.

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1: Thank you.

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And I gotta call on my Portland soldiers out here. 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
2: 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I'm Ron Bronson.
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2: 55 years, that's pretty wild. Duran Jones and the Indications are up next. They're a funk and soul group that I happen to know pretty well. Like, I don't, like, know them, but, you know, it's one of those things where you're like, we went to the Sun Coffee Shops. We're the same friends kind of thing, you know? Because they started in Bloomington, Indiana, where I used to live.
1: Oh, cool.
2: Which is wild. They're comprised of drummer and vocalist Aaron Fraze, guitarist Blake Ryan, keyboardist Steven Oski, and vocalist Duran Jones. It's a pretty wild deal, their whole situation. It's kind of funny. It's like everybody has a story. A lot of people have that story of that, oh, I knew when they were doing the thing they were doing the thing. And then you're like, okay, sure, they're doing the thing, right? But, you know, this deal is really true. Like, I really remember when they were just doing, like, local shows in town. And then one day they were not doing so local shows. And before you knew it, they were on, like, Letterman or something. Or I forget. One of the night shows or something. And then now they're international.
1: Oh, wow. What kind of music is it?
2: It's a soul. It's a legit soul group. They do, like, it's like young kids. They're, like, maybe they're in their 30s, you know, like, but, like, they just, it's just a good old-fashioned soul group. So very, very thematic for what's going on here today.
1: Yeah.
2: They got a worthy headliner for sure. And, really fun. I didn't know that they were headlining tonight until we got here. And so I was like,
1: that's pretty neat.
2: Then I'm like, oh, I know them. So that's pretty fun.
1: A great closing act.
2: Yeah, it is a great, especially for day two. That was great. That Judith Hill, I had never heard of her before.
1: Oh, my gosh.
2: But, you know, it's funny.
1: Amazing.
2: These artists, you see them and they say, oh, I play the, they've played with this person and that famous person. And you're

0: events in the works too. Stay in the loop by keeping your dial tuned to 90.7 FM. And yeah. I just have to say that the Cathedral Park Jazz Festival is one of the best festivals of the summer. It's like, it's free, it's in the park, it's under the bridge, and it has great music.
1: The largest free jazz festival west of the Mississippi.
0: Exactly.
1: No, it's like true. That's a fact.
0: Yes.
1: I didn't even make that up. Like, that's real. That's yes. a real thing. It's the largest free jazz festival west of the Mississippi.
0: It's so incredible.
1: Truly incredible. I have another fun fact that I love to bring up every year when I do this. But let's really talk about, you talk about volunteers and pitching in. It's really important for you to know that you can, too, be like us. You can be a volunteer here at KBOO. You can obviously be on the air like us. You can be behind the scenes as an engineer, all kinds of different roles like that. You can learn more about all the various opportunities here to be a volunteer on our website at kboo.fm/volunteer. Obviously, if you're like, hey, you know, I'm really strapped for time, you know, there are other ways you can support our work here.
0: Yes.
1: You can obviously support our work financially. Consider donating, obviously, money as well on the website at kboo.fm/. You can go on our site as well.
0: Great, yeah.
1: And so, yeah, that's really great.
0: And, you know, fundraising is a really important part of what KBOO is about. As a matter of fact, we have Mike Johnson here. He's doing the soundboard, and he's also the president of KBOO. And I bet Mike could say a word or two about KBOO and how important it is to support KBOO.
2: Yeah, thanks, Emma. It's really important. You need to support KBOO if you want to continue to have this outlet that's making people's voices heard who don't have that opportunity.
0: Thanks. I just kind of dropped the mic on Mike there. So, Ron, how did you get started here at KBOO?
1: So, like I mentioned, you know, so our friends, the Rand Jones Indications from Bloomington, Indiana. I was a volunteer at a different community radio station, WFHB, Bloomington, Indiana. Shout out to my friends there. Another great community station. KBOO and I mean, they started around the same time. So, same kind of folks, same kind of thing. They're in an old firehouse. And I started doing news there, and it was a lot of fun. And doing live events, and when I moved here, you know, I found out about KBOO, and I signed up for a live event. Kind of walked in off the street, basically, like, hey, and they were like, hey, you know what you're doing? You've done this before, and I'm like, yeah, I kind of have. And so they're like, you should do more things, and they've been so welcoming and supportive, and really. The thing I said about time, you know, volunteering and things like that, it's so important. Everybody thinks they don't have enough time. If you have an hour, to give. If you have an hour to give and you're looking at somewhere to give that hour once a month,
0: right.
1: And I think you can find it, bring your kid with you. They can volunteer too if they're an adult, right? Come hang out.
0: That's
1: you see
0: right.
1: them all the time. That's how you get people involved, and it's so important right now, you know, with things going on in the world.
0: Exactly.
1: If you want things to exist, you have to, you know, not just talk about it. You need to show up and be a part of that thing to keep it going.
0: Oh, totally. It looks like we're just about ready now for Rand Jones. So we're going there live.

Erin Fraser! Thank you so much.

Any beautiful out there? Show of hands, who came to Portland to visit the beautiful city today? Shout out where you're from. I want to hear where you're from. Let me hear. All right, I heard a little Salem in there. Shout out Salem. Well, if you're visiting Portland this weekend, I hope that you are on a very lovely lover's holiday. This one is dedicated to you.

Thank you very much. Give it up for Jackie Coleman on that solo. Thank you so much. One more time for Jackie Coleman on the trumpet. Give it up. And one time for the guy who's doing light up ball juggling back there. It's beautiful. Your contribution is appreciated and seen. This is one we love to do. It's called Don't You Know.

0: Thank you kindly.
1: We're going to hand it right on over to Mr. Aaron Fraser now. Give it up for him, y'all.
0: A couple days ago marked the 10-year anniversary of our first record. It's a long time to be doing anything, especially being on the road, and to be able to make it to the point where we're closing down the night tonight in this beautiful setting, in this beautiful city that has supported us since day one. We just appreciate you so much. This is dedicated to you. Thank you.

justice.

0: Thank you so much. Thank you. Please welcome back to the stage Mr. Duran Jones. Give it up.
1: How about it for Aaron one more time? Isn't he so dreamy? He really is. You're dreamy too, Portland. This next one's for you.

0: Thank you.
1: 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It's really special, and so dedicated to this beautiful place.

0: Thank you. Make some noise for Glenn Ryan on the guitar. One more time, Blake Ryan on the guitar. Give it up.
1: Also, Blake is DJing tomorrow if you are around town.
2: Yeah? Yeah.
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1: Go and see our boy Snoobs.

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0: clap for Duran Jones. 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
1: We're working hard for you, Portland. 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This here is our most recent single. And I did a year on the dating apps. Like it's in the trenches. It was in the trenches. I did a year in the trenches and, you know, it all moved a little bit too fast for me. So that's what this song is about.

0: Thank you. 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

0: We're going to find our true loves, Portland. 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
1: That was a good sing. 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The words are, well, you just repeat after me. It's wise up. So I'll go. Yeah. They got it. You go, wise up. We got.
2: You got it.
1: So,

0: Thank you. Lynn Ligamari on the saxophone.
1: How you feeling out there tonight? 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
1: Thank you. Thank you so much.
0: You guys having a good time so far? We love you so much, Portland. We got a couple of more tunes for you. Happy 4th of July. We love you very much.

0: Lin-Lin Gamari on the saxophone, Jackie Coleman on the trumpet.
1: Invitation is horns, give it up, give it up!
0: Y'all had a good night tonight? Yeah. Have y'all had a good night tonight? Let's hear it one time for all the acts that played today. We've been listening all day. They've sounded incredible. If y'all are out there and you played today, really thank you for a beautiful day. Thank you guys for sticking around to the end of the evening. Thank you to Waterfront Blues for having us. Let's take it home, man. Let's party.
2: Let's do it.
1: Thank you, Portland. We love you.

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1: And we've been, what was the band we just heard?
0: That's the Red Jones and the Indications.
1: Okay.
0: Yeah, brought down the house. Told y'all you went for a treat with making it up. I wouldn't lie to you, KBU. What a deal that was, huh?
1: Ron, you are the Duran Jones knower.
0: I mean, you know, I don't always know the bands of this thing.
1: But in my experience, yes, you do.
0: Okay, it's fair. But I don't always know the bands of this thing. But this time, I knew who the band was, and that was pretty cool.
1: Yeah, yeah. Crowd's been loving it.
0: Crowd was loving it.
1: Beautiful evening.
0: Pacific Northwest is not where it's not 100 degrees like most of America.
1: Well, yeah, and oftentimes this very weekend is.
0: That's true. Usually we are scorching.
1: Insatiably hot.
0: Indeed.
1: Here we are. sitting comfortably in a t-shirt.
0: Where I'm like, I should have a jacket. Like, that's how
1: I wouldn't mind a light jacket.
0: That's kind of where we're at. That's where I'm at right now. That's where we are right now. Duran Jones here at the 39th annual Waterfront Blues Festival here on KBU Radio.
1: Yeah. And 39 beautiful years, 39 more, hopefully.
0: Hey, look, you know, we just keep supporting local community things. Mike and I were talking about that offline during radio, talking about how important it is for us to support community things.
1: Guess who's going
0: back on stage? Can you believe this? I can believe it. After this.
1: I don't believe it. What's it? Duran Jones?
0: I think it's Duran Jones.
1: Yeah.
0: I mean, otherwise, I don't know who else would get. Yeah, it's probably Duran Jones.
1: Well, let's go back to the stage.
0: I think we're going back to the stage.
1: Let's go back to the stage.
0: Let's do it.
2: Thank you so much. One more time for Aaron Fraser. Blake Ryan on guitar. Matthew Dallas Romy on the bass. Jackie Coleman and Lynn Ligamari on the horns. One more time for Steve Okowski on the keys. Thank you so much. You've been a beautiful audience. You've really been. You know, y'all want to hear one more song? Awesome. Okay. You know, Aaron mentioned that we are at the 10-year anniversary of our first record. So we'll do the very first single we ever put out that introduced us to the world. I hope you enjoy. Thank you so much. We love you very much.

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1: We would like to give a special thanks to all of our staff, volunteers, and collaborators who organized this event. That would be remote engineer Mike Fataklis, program director Jezaniah Hawthorne, volunteer coordinator Nathaniel Kapp, staff support Danielle Shira and Nathan Vandiver, on-site producers Ray Bodwell, Almond Larson, Aaron Weinstein, and Charles Hysaw. He's right in front of me. I got to get it right. We also want to thank engineers Phil G., Robert Davis, Jeremy Ryan, Rosa Silver, Patrick Arostia, and Mike Frost. We also want to thank our board operators Adrian Carmichael, Nicholas Caperso, and Chris Merrick.
0: Big thanks to the Waterfront Blues Festival team, Artistic Director Peter DeMann, and Festival Producer Christina Fuller. 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We're going to go back to the KBOO studio for Plugged In with your host, DJ Tronic. I'm Ron Bronson.
1: And I'm Althea Billings. 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

0: The vampire came out like possessed by the sound of my voice. 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Well, life showed me the way to the dream, to the game of will it give me the answer to life? It's driving me insane, dealing with all the pressures that life has to offer. Is it worth all the pain and suffering that fame seems to bring to life? Like grief, drama. Why do people want money and fame when pride is all I need to succeed in life?
1: Sometimes I wonder.

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6: Yeah. Ice.

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How much I got? A lot. Don't leave again, I won't. Thinking of trying me, do like Bryson. Don't. Can I forgive? I can't. What do I need? Some shorty keep asking a date. She trying to finesse Polly Market for bread. Where's the beef? It's cooked. Where's the boy? He's booked. Don't even recognize none of these names at the top of the charts. I look. Am I upset? A bit. Last one you dropped was. I did press play on that. Mid, skip. What should I take? A trip. Who should I take? His.

Where does it go? My head. How much I got? A lot. Don't leave again, I won't. Thinking and trying me do like Bryson. Don't. 40, what's up, shebang? All of my ops, they this. What am I now possessed? How do I feel to refresh? Secrets I know got you stressed. Will I take those to my death? Haven't decided just yet. Yeah. 40, what's up, shebang? All of my ops, they this. Please don't put me to the test. They tryna get back on the nets. I'm tryna get back in the flesh.

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2: We are very excited to be rolling out more formal scheduling. You can call down to the community health side of the clinic at 541-553-2352 and request to be seen by myself, Dr. Fry, or Reneva doing her elder care visits. I'm also supporting her in the elder care visits, but we will also have the capability of doing those annual preventative visits for any age, well child checks, so those preventative visits for kiddos, and I can also do integrative health consult appointments, which is looking at maybe lifestyle options would be probably the simplest way to explain that. So if people are interested in looking at that form of health, they can also schedule those appointments.
3: The internet is an ever-expanding and dangerous place, especially for the youth today. Children will be inevitably exposed to a variety of things they shouldn't be, and it is an important reminder to all parents to protect and ensure your child is safe from these types of online dangers. Ensure your child's safety by talking with them about certain topics, such as not sharing personal information with strangers online or not meeting with people you meet online, as well as the difference between a friend you know and an internet friend. Take the initiative to keep your child safe and learn about internet safety.
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0: took the Chabachi Naka et Chadutinch. 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
3: I guess I'm on my dime. Somebody gotta do it.

So I'm treating every second like it's an investment. Time is money, every second I'm collecting. Don't ask me no stupid questions. Are you still signing yay questions? No Roc Nation questions or who I'm dating questions. Look, no more interviews unless you want to talk about the music or something that has a different view. And not the shit that's getting the hits and views. Words misconstrued with no credit, but you need to prove. My mistakes are my biggest professors. I'm learning life lessons. I realize it ain't what you have, it's what you feel. That's what true success is. I am the one-on-one. After me, there's no successor.

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3: The Confederated Tribes of Warm Springs is home to three tribes. These tribes are different as are all other tribal nations. 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
4: The reservation of Warm Springs is located in Central Oregon and is 640,000 acres. It is home to the Warm Springs, Wasco, and Paiute tribes. Each tribe has their own language. Wasco is Kikst, Warm Springs is Sahaptin, and Paiute is Numu. The tribes are ruled by the chiefs and tribal council. There are three chiefs, one from every tribe, and eight tribal council members. Warm Springs consists of three districts, which are Siksika, Simnasho, and Agency. Our tribe is federally recognized. We do get federal funding from the U.S. government, but the tribes do generate its own funding. We are a sovereign nation and are able to set our own laws for the reservation. These are some of the few things about the Warm Springs Reservation, and there is so much to learn. Our tribe is full of codes, documents, and culture. We have come a long way since the signing of the treaty, but little is known about our history and government outside the reservation.
3: These are a few facts about the Warm Springs Reservation. Know your tribes on Warm Springs Community Radio, 91.9 FM, KWSO.
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2: For scheduling on the IHS medical side of the clinic, you can call the normal scheduling number, 541-553-2610. But there has been an update to the scheduling policy that they are able to now schedule 90 days in advance. So if you call that number, you can still ask for a same day appointment, but you can now also request to schedule an appointment up to 90 days later. You can call during the lunch hour. They still have somebody covering the phones, but generally it's Monday through Friday, 8 a.m. to 5 p.m.
3: Building a digital defense against broken hearts. While anyone can be a victim of this fraud, the bad actors are known to target women over the age of 40 who are widowed, divorced, elderly, and/or disabled. The victim just wants connection and companionship. The bad guy generally wants cold hard cash. He may be direct about it and just ask for you to send him money for some big emergency. To avoid meeting in person, romance scammers often claim to live or work in other parts of the country or the world. Eventually, these criminals will ask for cash. He may say he needs money to move back home or to pay for some emergency. They likely will try to trick victims into releasing personal information that they can exploit for further scams or to sell for more profit. Here are some warning signs. Your new love wants you to leave the dating app where you met to move to a more private messaging option, such as text. He wants you to send compromising photos or videos of yourself. His photo appears to be a glamour shot, or her profile is just too perfect. And of course, there's always the ask for money or the ask to help move money. Here are some things that you can do to avoid the pitfalls of a bad online breakup. Research your new love. Use online search tools to see whether the profile links to other scams. Question any relationship where your virtual soulmate always has an excuse as to why he or she can't visit in person. Don't travel to meet someone. Finally, be careful about how much information you post online. A good scammer can turn a tiny bit of detail into a very effective romantic pitch. We ask victims to come forward so that we can identify those who are committing these crimes and protect others in the process. You should report that incident to the FBI's Internet Crime Complaint Center at www.ic3.gov.
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athletes, crooked politicians, Christians, and all my broke musicians. 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
2: 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This is simply a new twist using old-style techniques. You post something on social media. You, for instance, are venting about how your bike is missing. 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

0: This is Our People in Mother Earth on KWSO with a look back at programming over the past 40 years. From KWSO Archives, the following program is originally from 1994 and was used in a program in 2005 about the Treaty of 1855.
1: On June 25th, 1855, the Indians of Middle Oregon signed a treaty with the U.S. government. They relinquished over 10 million acres of traditional homeland, reserving some 640,000 acres. On the third day of the treaty deliberations in June of 1855, many of the signees spoke of their concerns. Here are some of the actual comments spoken by the eventual signees and Joel Palmer, the superintendent for the Oregon Territory, at the 3 days of these treaty negotiations.
2: He sees the wagon road. It is very true that I would like to have that piece of country. I do not call the Taich a good country. We can see the wagon road plain. I am doubtful of getting a good piece of land to raise a garden. If it is possible for me to show you my heart, I would do it. I think Stockatley speaks right about getting a good piece of land on the other side. Very true, you have chosen a place where there is plenty of wood. And they have chosen a place where there is no wood. If there is any good land near the hot spring, I would not talk so long. That is the reason, my friend, I am speaking. It is not for anything that is good about Taich that I wish to have it. Ever since 3 years since we have been mixed up with the whites, we have learned to do several things. There is not much good land about the Taich, only a piece of the upper end. The rest is all rocks. The children would learn to read and write. It would be like throwing it away. There will be no good country for them to work at. My friend, my heart is very hungry for the rocks on the lower end of the Taich. I am very much in trouble to find a good piece of land to live on.
3: I had said in the event that they did not like this reservation, that they would send 3 men with an agent to look and see if they could find a better country, a country where they are all willing to go. I selected this place. I suppose it was better than any other place. I have told them already, if the reservation is not large and good enough, we will extend the reservation.
2: I had one of the best running horse that ever was in this country, and now we all take this land. Now we know every little piece of good land that we have in our country, now we give it up. This day the same as if I had given my fortune. What amount of things will you give to cover us with? What amount of money? How much to each man?
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2: Building a digital defense against smishing. 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It is downright dangerous to your device. Smishing involves bad actors sending messages to your device that look legit, perhaps from your bank, credit card company, or your favorite retailer. In one version of the scam, you click on that link, and you are sent to a spoofed website that might look nearly identical to the real thing. You are asked to enter sensitive information such as passwords and credit card numbers. In another version of the scam, the smisher just needs you to click the link, and instead of winning that great lottery prize he offered, you get a full download of malware. A final version of the scam is even easier to spot. The bad actor messages you with some urgent need. 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Well, he'll fix it all right, down to a zero balance. Here's how to protect yourself. 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Know that reputable companies generally do not contact you to ask for your username or password. 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When in doubt, look up the company's phone number or web address yourself and ask about the inquiry. Do not use any links or phone numbers provided in the suspicious text. Set up multi-factor authentication on any account or device that allows it. 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

is getting rich, rich. Dollars and cents, I'm down for the quick flip. Two times for the baddies and the misfits. 50-something years old, still with this. Pull up on the ops, that's LA Fitness. I see we about to step on them, K-Swiss, death row is

on a Tesla. We electric slide on Snoop Hefner. I provide the vibe for the hitters. 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

0: This is Our People in Mother Earth on KWSO with a look back at programming over the past 40 years. From KWSO Archives, the following program is originally from 1994 and was used in a program in 2005 about the Treaty of 1855.
1: On June 25, 1855, the Indians of Middle Oregon signed a treaty with the U.S. government. They relinquished over 10 million acres of traditional homeland, reserving some 640,000 acres. On the third day of the treaty deliberations in June of 1855, many of the signees spoke of their concerns. Here are some of the actual comments spoken by the eventual signees and Joel Palmer, the superintendent for the Oregon Territory, at the 3 days of these treaty negotiations.
2: He sees the wagon road. It is very true that I would like to have that piece of country. I do not call the Taich a good country. We can see the wagon road plain. I am doubtful of getting a good piece of land to raise a garden. If it is possible for me to show you my heart, I would do it. I think Stockatley speaks right about getting a good piece of land on the other side. Very true, you have chosen a place where there is plenty of wood. And they have chosen a place where there is no wood. If there is any good land near the hot spring, I would not talk so long. That is the reason, my friend, I am speaking. It is not for anything that is good about Taich that I wish to have it. Ever since 3 years since we have been mixed up with the whites, we have learned to do several things. There is not much good land about the Taich, only a piece of the upper end. The rest is all rocks. The children would learn to read and write. It would be like throwing it away. There will be no good country for them to work at. My friend, my heart is very hungry for the rocks on the lower end of the Taich. I am very much in trouble to find a good piece of land to live on.
3: I had said in the event that they did not like this reservation, that they would send 3 men with an agent to look and see if they could find a better country, a country where they are all willing to go. I selected this place. I suppose it was better than any other place. I have told them already, if the reservation is not large and good enough, we will extend the reservation.
2: I had one of the best running horse that ever was in this country, and now we all take this land. Now we know every little piece of good land that we have in our country, now we give it up. This day the same as if I had given my fortune. What amount of things will you give to cover us with? What amount of money? How much to each man?
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4: Welcome to the church, volume 2. Exclusive 213. Got my nephew Nate Dogg in the house. 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
5: Right

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6: On, yeah. You see that girl? 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
0: Feel sleep, stay with it. 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
1: Okay.
0: Stay with it. I just smile at you.
1: Yo, I think she's kind of feeling me. I mean, we locked eyes once or twice already. And yo, I think she's walking over here with them hips and them jewels on her waist.

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1: Hello, Warm Springs community. I am Officer Moran of the Warm Springs Police Department, and I am also an enrolled Warm Springs Trail member. Today, I am here to talk about a general safety topic labeled See Something, Say Something. This generally means if you notice or see behavior or circumstances that seem unusual or potentially dangerous, please report it to law enforcement so that it can be checked out even if it turns out to be nothing. Reports should be based on actions and facts that you have observed, such as actual physical acts or threats of violence, or someone breaking into a residence, car, or building. This even expands into abuse and neglect incidents.
2: There are words that people use to get someone to do something. These are called commands. The next time you need to give somebody direction by saying hurry up or come here or be quiet, try to say it in one of the three languages of the Confederate Tribes of Born Springs.
3: Inua se gai anipan when you want someone to be quiet. Gai anipan. Gai anipan.
4: In Ichishkin se choo when you want someone to be quiet. Ch-choo. Ch-choo.
5: In Kixt, say Shaganamchuch when you want someone to be quiet. Shaganamchuch. Shaganamchuch.
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for mamas with my thumb in the wind. 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Solid on the surface as I crumble within. But legends are made out of vulnerable men. So on the brink of death, I still manage living life. Cause so rarely in this world are these chances given twice. I indeed sold my soul without glancing at the price. No instructions when I was handed this device. But with what I did get, I was more than generous. Put others over self on several instances. But I'm back on my feet without a hint of bitterness. And one way or another, I shall have deliverance. So I say,

collar time. People loved you unconditionally. 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This one is for history. Then I slipped, fell, and caused the numbers injury. Called the same people in this. Yo, you just missed him, B. This the formula. Damn it, Bubba, you had it. Why'd you have to keep it polo and New Balance? Then they start to question whether you a true talent or just a redneck substance abuse addict. 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

atone for the pain you've endured. 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So we say,

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0: 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Like us on Facebook for local news, information, photos of local happenings, and interesting links. And when you like one of our posts, please click on KWSO, then click like, follow, and share.
1: Cap off your 4th of July with an exciting drone show and fireworks display at the Warm Springs Community Center. The drone show begins at 10 o'clock and runs until 10:15 on the east side of the ball fields. 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
3: 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The job report on KWSO was made possible by the OnTrack OHSU program. 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
1: Nir Pachwai. Good day. This week's Sahaptin lessons will have some words and sentences that will be a little more difficult. We will go over the color of the Warm Springs flag.
2: Alachaukti Chawalukshna. Color the flag. Plus. White. Lumped. Blue. Lucha. 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Green. Lutsa. Red.
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3: 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Lalupa. Banner. Wanicht. Words. Waptas. Feathers. Kamamo. 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Stars. Tzhwili. 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Year. Tz'il. Circle.
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4: 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Color the flag blue. 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Color the words on the banner red. Pluski Alachaukti Waptasna. 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Color the feathers white. 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Color the bald eagles brown and white.
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1: Today's lesson is on Halloween. Say the words with us and have a very safe and happy Halloween. Kanuna Waitsamina. Watch out for the monsters. Word list. You.
2: Nene.
1: Monster.
2: Nene. Kate.
1: Candy.
2: Kate. So up.
1: Casper or ghost.
2: So up. Tigutavakan.
1: Flashlight.
2: Tigutavakan. Waitsam.
1: Watch out.
2: Waitsam. 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
1: Children.
2: Dwek.
1: How are ya?
2: How are you today?
1: How are ya? Du busy bishane?
2: I'm just fine.
1: 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Uha newen o kati yak.
2: Are you going to trick or treat?
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2: Yes, I'm going to look like a monster or Casper.
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2: Are you going to scare the children?
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2: There'll be a lot of little monsters out.
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2: You must carry a flashlight.
1: 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Yesh kakazi bisha waitsamina.
2: You must watch out for cars.
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2: Don't eat too much candy. 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
2: See you later, monster.
1: Upunidwa nene. Keep practicing and listening for the next lesson.
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1: Dauda et klumach shan tlaitka is al willal koba yach daba.
2: These are the names they call the dances at the powwow. Ipahamt.
1: War dance.
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2: I cow chow, ia willal.
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2: 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Illa lick, ia willal.
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2: 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Ich inun, ia willal.
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2: I cow chow, ia willal. Illa lick, ia willal. Ich inun, ia willal.
1: Yachka will quapt as gilcha I powwow, quaba yach daba simnashoba.
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1: Hello, Warm Springs community. I am Officer Moran of the Warm Springs Police Department, and I am also an enrolled Warm Springs Trail member. Today, I am here to talk about a general safety topic labeled See Something, Say Something. This generally means if you notice or see behavior or circumstances that seem unusual or potentially dangerous, please report it to law enforcement so that it can be checked out even if it turns out to be nothing. Reports should be based on actions and facts that you have observed, such as actual physical acts or threats of violence, or someone breaking into a residence, car, or building. This even expands into abuse and neglect incidents.
2: 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The job report on KWSO was made possible by the OnTrack OHSU program. 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

Songs of the Warm Springs Indian Reservation. Hobo Round Dance was danced around a large bonfire outdoors. However, it is not performed anymore as very few know the songs. It was a typical round dance for all tribes.

0: This is Our People in Mother Earth on KWSO with a look back at programming over the past 40 years. From KWSO archives, the following program is originally from 1994 and was used in a program in 2005 about the Treaty of 1855.
1: On June 25th, 1855, the Indians of Middle Oregon signed a treaty with the U.S. government. They relinquished over 10 million acres of traditional homeland, reserving some 640,000 acres. On the third day of the treaty deliberations in June of 1855, many of the signees spoke of their concerns. Here are some of the actual comments spoken by the eventual signees and Joel Palmer, the superintendent for the Oregon Territory, at the 3 days of these treaty negotiations.
2: He sees the wagon road. It is very true that I would like to have that piece of country. I do not call the Taich a good country. We can see the wagon road plain. I am doubtful of getting a good piece of land to raise a garden. If it is possible for me to show you my heart, I would do it. I think Stockatley speaks right about getting a good piece of land on the other side. Very true, you have chosen a place where there is plenty of wood. And they have chosen a place where there is no wood. If there is any good land near the hot spring, I would not talk so long. That is the reason, my friend, I am speaking. It is not for anything that is good about Taich that I wish to have it. Ever since 3 years since we have been mixed up with the whites, we have learned to do several things. There is not much good land about the Taich, only a piece of the upper end. The rest is all rocks. The children would learn to read and write. It would be like throwing it away. There will be no good country for them to work at. My friend, my heart is very hungry for the rocks on the lower end of the Taich. I am very much in trouble to find a good piece of land to live on.
3: I had said in the event that they did not like this reservation, that they would send 3 men with an agent to look and see if they could find a better country, a country where they are all willing to go. I selected this place. I suppose it was better than any other place. I have told them already, if the reservation is not large and good enough, we will extend the reservation.
2: I had one of the best running horse that ever was in this country, and now we all take this land. Now we know every little piece of good land that we have in our country, now we give it up. This day the same as if I had given my fortune. What amount of things will you give to cover us with? What amount of money? How much to each man?
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0: Nick Meisky, thanks for tuning in to KWSO on this Saturday morning. I am the Will Man. Thank you. Again, that was Red Bull with the grand entry leading us in. Still to come, we have 2 hours of Talking Drum this morning. Then, of course, the Warm Strings Language, Culture, and History Hour. But it's also the 4th of July, and there's no shortage of happenings. Let's see what some of them are.
1: 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This is the Community Calendar on 91.9 FM, KWSO.
0: All right, this is your Community Calendar for Independence Day 2026. That is to say, Saturday, July 4th. In Madras, the Madras Elks breakfast begins at 7 a.m. The Todd Beamer run starts then as well. Vendors will be set up from 9 a.m. until noon. The parade is at 10, and Madras Sparklers fireworks begin at 10 p.m. Fireworks will be at the high school with all the other events at Sahaley Park. Here at Warm Springs, celebrating 250 years of America, time immemorial, Confederated Tribes of Warm Springs. There's a 5K fun run and walk starting at 8 o'clock this morning with registration opening at 7:30 at the Community Center. St. Charles is sponsoring a breakfast for veterans at the Old School Cafeteria from 8 to 10:30 a.m. And the parade festivities begin with a 9 a.m. lineup at the Old Elementary School, followed by float judging at 10, and the parade starts at 11. After the parade, head to the Community Center for a barbecue at noon and horseshoe tournament at 12:30, and family fun games on the field starting around 1:30. The celebration concludes this evening in Warm Springs with the fireworks display at dusk. At 10 p.m., there will be a drone show at the Community Center ball fields. At that time, and for everyone's safety, all fireworks need to stop until the show is over. So if you have your own fireworks and set them off in Warm Springs, please remember to stop at 10 tonight so everyone can enjoy the drone show safely. The drone show will last only about 15 minutes. Also happening today is the Madras Saturday Market. At 9 a.m., it goes till 2 o'clock at Sahaley Park. It's open to local vendors. 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

0: information. And the Sim National Tribal Market is open Saturdays and Sundays throughout the summer, 10 a.m. to 2 p.m. So if you're passing through the area, do check that out. It is going on through Labor Day weekend. It's over by the Sim National Longhouse. Tribal vendors are welcome and visitors are encouraged. Today's the last day we'll be broadcasting the Waterfront Blues Festival from Portland, noon until around 10 p.m. today. The broadcast comes courtesy of KBOO Radio, and it is collaboration with Oregon Community Media. Following the Blues Festival, we'll have a special 4th of July edition of the KWSO Oldies Show, so be sure to tune in to that. The Columbia River Zone 6 commercial gillnet fishery is set. They will open at 6 a.m. Monday, July 6th to 6 p.m. Wednesday, July 8th. The gear can be set and drift gillnets with a 7-inch minimum mesh size. So there you go, tribal fishermen. And there's Tai Chi class on Mondays. Just a reminder, 6 to 7 p.m. in the Community Center Aerobics Room. It's free and all skill levels are welcome. The Plateau Travel Plaza is having a private soft grand opening event for Warm Springs Tribal members Monday, July 6th. It starts at 10 a.m. until 7 p.m. There will be a promotional fuel discount, free refreshments and giveaways, a full menu and discounts available at the 3 TP's Cafe and other prizes, photo opportunities and activities for youth. The public grand opening will be on Saturday, July 11th from noon until 9. Warm Springs Tribal member arts and craft vendors are still being sought for this event. Vendors must provide their own pop-up canopy, table, and chairs. To learn more or reserve a space, contact Janelle, 541-460-7729. That is your community calendar for this 4th of July, 2026. Thanks for tuning in to KWSO, and now you too know what's going on.
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tell you what, Jermaine, you come all the way down. We kind of kicked back in the pool, and I saw you over there at the spa getting a massage, getting your nails done, getting your toenails done. But now you got to sing, brother. You got to make me like it. North Bear, we're coming to you. Thank God.

0: North Bear with an inner tribal. Good Saturday morning to you. Thank you for tuning in to KWSL. We like to share information. That's kind of what we do. And if you have information you'd like us to share on KWSL, email the details to kwso@wstribes.org. If it's happening in or near Warm Springs, send us the details so we can let everybody know what's happening.
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2: 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I am Officer Moran of the Warm Springs Police Department. I am also an enrolled Warm Springs Tribal member. Today, I am here to talk about general public safety. 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One, have a valid driver's license or a licensed driver. 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Four, make sure your vehicle has working lights and turn signals and use appropriately. Five, be aware of your surroundings as school is out and there are a lot of small children running around, as well as skateboarders and people on bicycles. Six, there are extremely dry conditions, so please be aware of sparks from grills and cigarettes and other fire usage when outside. Seven, stay hydrated and check on your elderly family members to make sure they are doing okay and have everything they need. Eight, let's stay safe, Warm Springs.
3: There are words that people use to get someone to do something. 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
4: 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When you want somebody to hurry up, tuk tu, tuk tu.
5: In kicht, say, kolt kolt. 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Colt, colt.
6: In Nuwa, say yubby up when you want someone to hurry up. Yubby up. Yubby up.
7: Mitch Anthony here with today's Daily Dose. The most powerful destructive force on earth are the words we speak. The most powerful tool for construction and healing are the words we speak. Author Tim Stafford writes, "Words are powerful. Many people, if they take time, can think of wise words from a teacher, parent, or friend that made a great impact in their life. Many people can spotlight an encouraging word that lifted them at a very low time. Many people can also remember some searing sentence, the memory of which brings blushing shame even today. It is of the utmost importance that we pay attention to our words, both those we intend and those that slip out when we're not paying attention. We also need to be conscious of how we deliver the words we use. No matter how encouraging the actual words are, they will lose their positive values if accompanied by an uninterested voice or lack eye contact. The way we talk can build a world around others. That world can be full of bitterness, pain, and anxiety, or with the proper words, it can be a world of love, peace, and security." This is Mitch Anthony reminding you once again that life is whatever you make it.
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0: 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Keep it right here.
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0: This is the Warm Springs program on KWSO. The week leading up to the 2026 Financial Treaty Day celebration was a busy one here in Warm Springs. Kicking off the week was the Tribal Energy Fair, which gave Warm Springs community members the opportunity to learn about energy conservation projects and ways to improve energy efficiency at their own homes and properties. One of the Tribal Energy Fair's featured projects was the Bright Night Energy's proposal to build a solar farm on the Warm Springs Reservation.
1: I'm Andrew Fernandez, Senior Director of Development with Bright Night Power and the lead developer for the proposed project here at Warm Springs. Our team is grateful for the opportunity to come back out to the Energy Fair, engage with the community members, answer questions about the proposed project, let everybody know where we are in the life cycle of this proposed development, go over updates from the Branch of Natural Resources project assessment, and then talk about what the next stage of community engagement, job and skill training would look like if the project's ultimately approved. So this is a utility scale project. It would cover up to 2,000 acres and be up to 199 megawatts of solar and battery. That would power roughly 25,000 to 40,000 average homes. This is going to be a commercial power sale to the utility. Where Warm Springs is going to benefit is in reliable long-term lease payments for the property of the project area, a first-of-its-kind tribal tax, scholarship fund, reoccurring funding for the museum at Warm Springs, Payamsha Day, the Warm Springs Ranch Rodeo Association, and a big community jobs fee for Taro. So a lot baked into this program to try to maximize the economic and benefits for the community here at Warm Springs. If approved, an 18 to 24 month construction project. So there would be some civil work that would happen in the beginning to prep the site. We would work closely with Warm Springs Timber Company to remove juniper from the project site. And then we would implement our kind of crossover with the project contractor and the Taro office here and make sure that everybody who wants an opportunity has an opportunity for a construction job and that the roughly four full-time careers would be filled by tribal members here at Warm Springs. The project location is about 15 miles up Jackson Trail Road in the Sisiqua District on the Metolius Bench. Right now it's open grazing land covered with juniper and sage scrub. As far as seeing the panels, you wouldn't be able to see them too much from Jackson Trail. When you are going down the M100 road through the proposed site, you would be able to see some, but we're also going to buffer some of that area with junipers to be left in place so they can act as a little bit of a visual blocker, but not too much as something that would be adjacent to the highway. Sort of a visual impact. The most important thing that I want folks to know about this is that we really are approaching every phase of the project development with the best intentions to maximize community benefit and opportunities, maintain an open and honest long-term business-to-government relationship, and then let you all know that we've spent considerable time following the guidance of your natural and cultural resource experts and making sure that if this project is ultimately approved, that it can be implemented and constructed in a way that respects and acknowledges the resources that are important to folks here at Warm Springs.
0: A look back at the 2026 Tribal Energy Fair. Thanks for listening to the Warm Springs program. For KWSO, I'm Will Robbins.
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5: And it is Grand Entry time. Let's take it away to their sawhorse. Let's bring them in. Hooka!

action there, ladies and gentlemen.

0: 91.9 FM, KWSO, Jack Bull, and a straight contest song. Good morning to you. It's Talking Drum on KWSO. I am the Will Man. Thank you for being here and tuning in on this Independence Day morning. Appreciate you doing so. There's lots of stuff going on. Let's find out what some of it is.
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1: Laughing Song. This is a circle dance used at the closing of an evening. As the dancers came toward the end, they will move in close to the spectators and point a finger at someone, and all laugh.

0: 91.9 FM KWSO, the Warm Springs Ladies Group with the laughing song there. Good morning. It is just after 7 o'clock, about halfway past the hour now. And at KWSO, our new 4th of July tradition is to share with you the Waterfront Blues Festival live from Portland via KBOO Radio and Oregon Community Radio. And today is the final day of that Blues Festival, noon till about 12 p.m. It's been a fantastic last few days with the Blues Festival. Lots of great music, and that will continue. And then be sure to tune in a little later on after the Blues Festival, because we will have a special edition of the KWSO Saturday Night Oldies Show featuring songs about America, patriotic songs, so on and so forth. Stuff you can listen to and watch fireworks at the same time, for sure. I'm certain of that. Right now, it's time for, we'll step away, quick break. We'll come back with Firestone right after this.
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3: 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On This Day in History is brought to you by the Jefferson County School District 509J. 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

0: There's one from Rose Hill on KWSO's Talking Drum. Thanks for tuning in. Saturday morning. Hope you're having a good Saturday morning. Coming up at 8 o'clock is Warm Sings Language, Culture, and History Hour. Following that at 9 is Kids Tunes with sing-along songs and tips for parents. 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
4: 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For other job opportunities, look online for Kenita, Brightwood, Mount Hick Meadows, Mount Skibble, the Oregon Department of Employment, and the Columbia River Intertribal Fish Commission. The job report on KWSO is made possible by the OnTrack OHSU program. KWSO's job report is brought to you by OnTrack OHSU, encouraging students to explore health and science and biomedical careers. Healthcare is a field full of diverse opportunities. 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This message is brought to you by OnTrack HSU and 91.9 FM, KWSO.

0: White Ridge with an intertribal on KWSO's Talking Drum. Thank you for tuning in again. Hey, KWSO operations rely in part on support from local business through our underwriting. So please let those businesses we mentioned know that you appreciate their support of KWSO. Also, just another note tonight, the drone show, the big drone show going on at 10 o'clock, 10 to 10:15. They're asking everybody to refrain from lighting their own personal fireworks during the drone show so that everybody can enjoy the drone show safely. And whatever you do out there, do be safe this evening with fireworks, so on and so forth, and have a happy and great 4th of July.
1: Hello, Warm Springs community. I am Officer Moran of the Warm Springs Police Department, and I am also an enrolled Warm Springs Trail member. Today, I am here to talk about a general safety topic labeled See Something, Say Something. 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This even expands into abuse and neglect incidents.
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5: This is What the Health on KWSO from Warm Springs Community Health. Dr. Michaela Fry discusses cervical cancer with Nurse Sean Windsor and Physician Assistant Reneva Dowdy.
6: So cervical cancer is a cancer that affects people who have a uterus. The cervix is the part of the uterus that is at the very bottom. It separates the vaginal canal from the uterus. It is also a site that can be exposed during sexual encounters to the human papillomavirus, or HPV. The HPV virus causes, I think the estimates are over 99% of cervical cancers. There are less than 1% of cervical cancers that are the result of a bad luck spontaneous mutation. And so most of our work in preventing cervical cancer, because it is preventable, is targeting that HPV. The HPV virus can cause other types of cancers, namely of the anus and of the throat, as well as of the penis in males. So it doesn't just affect females, but females are the only people who can get cervical cancer because they have a cervix.
7: Reneva, how do we protect against HPV and cervical cancer?
8: Well, protection, best thing is prevention. They developed a vaccine for HPV, and it's available for everybody, starting, I believe, here at age 11. I think maybe outside might be earlier, but there's a series of two or three shots, depending on when you start the vaccine series. But that's proven to be very effective a lot of places.
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0: This is Our People in Mother Earth on KWSO, with a look back at programming over the past 40 years. From the KWSO archives, the following program from 2005 features Atwai Jody Kalika talking about the Treaty of 1855.
1: In June of 1855, the superintendent for the Oregon Territory met with Warm Springs and Wasco delegates to negotiate a treaty. On the third day of the treaty deliberations, many of the signees spoke of their concerns. While objecting to many of its provisions, they were forced to sign a treaty that relinquished over 10 million acres of traditional homeland. Their new reserved home was far to the south of the heart of their former homeland and consisted of some 640,000 acres, approximately 5% of their aboriginal domain. However, they did reserve the exclusive right to continue to fish, gather, and hunt in their usual and accustomed places off the reservation.
2: The treaty is a very basic guiding document to everything that we do within natural resources. The treaty defines the land bases and all of the resources and all of the assets that the tribes have a reserved right, interest, or authority to manage throughout the state of Oregon and even in the region. Well, there are a lot of strengths in the document, and some of those are being recognized and the center of a lot of controversy even today, such as protecting fishery resources. And one of the most effective keys that we have in Pacific salmon management is Warm Springs' Treaty of 1855, which is different from other treaties in that there's particular wording that says we reserved rights in common with citizens of the United States, which puts us on a co-equal basis with the rest of the citizens and the states, as opposed to being on a co-equal basis with people within a particular state. It was that language that was the basis of the U.S.-Canada Treaty for Pacific Salmon Management, and that's one of those tools that right now is being bannered back and forth in terms of how do we protect not only the salmon resource, but the salmon as it comes back to the Columbia and even to the Deschutes. The Treaty of 1855 in that specific language is a specific obligation that the federal government made to this tribe that we have to continue to hold them and state agencies and even Canada, hold them accountable for their management of that resource for the benefit of not only our membership now, but for those generations that are yet to be born. Treaty rights, interests, and authorities are constantly being challenged and questioned in all of the dealings that we're involved in, whether it be fisheries, wildlife, water, cultural resources, land management. We're involved with at least 8 national forests, 2 BLM districts, 15 counties that are encompassed within our ceded lands and usual, and it gets even bigger than that once we get into our usual and accustomed lands, which run from about the north of the Columbia River to the Willamette River on the west, down to past Crater Lake to the south, and as far as the eastern Oregon boundary.
0: That was Atwai Jody Kalika talking about the Treaty of 1855 from the KWSO archives. 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
5: Springtime is the season to gather these three main traditional foods. These foods are highly nutritious and they grow naturally in the earth for us to dig up and put away for the whole year for eating until the next spring comes. We celebrate these foods at a yearly root feast in our longhouses where the foods are all lined up by the seasons they come.
6: Piyachi is the Ichishkin word for a root with pink flowers. Piyachi. Piyachi.
7: In Kikch, the root is called Ibiachi. The grassy part of the root is green. Ibiachi. Ibiachi.
8: In Nuwa, the root with pink flowers is Gungich. The root part is dark brown. Gangutch. Gangutch.
6: Lukch is the Ichishkin word for a root with seeds that are dark maroon. Lukch. Lukch.
7: In Kiksh, that root is called Wakwals. The stem is green. Wakwals. Wakwals.
8: In Nuwa, the root with seeds that are dark maroon is Tsoga. The root part is dark brown. Tsoga. Tsoga.
6: Chaush is the Ichishkin word for a root with flowers that are yellow. Chaush. Chaush.
7: In Kiksh, that root is called Washuan. The stems are green. Washuan. Washuan.
8: In Nuwa, the root with yellow flowers is Hapi. The root part is dark brown. Hapi. Hapi.
6: And that ends today's language lesson. Thank you.
5: Language lessons for roots in Ichishkin, Kikst, and Numu, the three languages of the Confederate Tribes of Warm Springs.
9: Ituk di kaduh. Good morning. Today's lessons will begin with the barred L sound.

Washala, lake. Shun, shun, the number three. Ashagagli, ashagagli, spider. The M sound is made by pressing the lips together and having air come out through the nose. It sounds like the M in the English word mouth. Examples are imulak, imulak, elk, makusht, makusht, the number two, mica, mica, you. The N sound is pronounced when the tongue touches the back of teeth and the sound comes out through the nose. It sounds like the N in the English word nice. Examples are Nika, Nika, I, Winpoo, Winpoo, flea, Inagun, Inagun, sturgeon. The soft P sound is made by pressing the lips together and stopping the outgoing breath, then releasing it. It sounds like the P in the English word spoon. Examples are quapt, quapt, then watch pish, blueback salmon, a pips, woodpecker. The hard P sound is made by pressing the lips together, stopping the outgoing breath, and then releasing it, with the throat made tense and the vocal cords closed and then popping open. It sounds like the P sound with a catch in the throat. Examples are eep-oosh, eep-oosh, cat. Eep-ish-hush, eep-ish-hush, skunk. Up-una-chick-chick, up-una-chick-chick, mosquito. The Q sound is made as far back in the throat as the tongue can go by stopping the air, then releasing it. There is no English sound similar to this. The closest to it would be the C sound in the word cold. Examples are akabodit, akabodit, door. Ishchqua, ishchqua, water. Ichagiknan, ichagiknan, female teacher. The hard Q sound is made as far back in the throat as the tongue can go by stopping the air, then releasing it with the throat tensed and the vocal cords closed, then popping open. It sounds like the Q sound made with a catch in the throat. Examples are Gashask-o, Gashask-o, Wasco people. Watsk-un, Watsk-un, cup. Ak-asnan, Ak-asnan, lizard. The S sound is made with the tongue touching the back of the teeth, allowing the air to pass through a narrow passage. It sounds like the S in the English word sing. Examples are iskintwa, iskintwa, black bear. 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Ikalalush, ikalalush, raccoon.

0: The SH sound is made around the gum ridge and roof of the mouth with a hushing sound. It sounds like the SH in the English word show. Examples are kikst, kikst, Wasco language, ishtumch, ishtumch, chief, ishkiluksh, ishkiluksh, wolf.
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0: Today we will continue with more phrases that are used every day by children and the caregivers of children. So let's have more fun learning in Kicht about taking care of baby. Glagoachk ilkashkash. Tuesday. Kungi imgimguya dayawigwa.
1: How did your day go?
0: Kungi imgimguya dayawigwa. 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
0: Kiklaich igimguya. 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
0: Mukstich demolmoit. Ikewam schnucht.
1: I'm sleepy.
0: Ikewam schnucht. Kangi im kim.
1: What did you just say?
0: Kangi im kim. Dan ich iuch.
1: What did he do?
0: Dan ich iuch. Quat ka.
1: Never mind, it doesn't matter.
0: Quat ka. Aga at kwaya.
1: Let's, the two of us, go home.
0: Aga at kwaya. Again, we are happy that you have been listening to the Kicht language lessons. Continue to practice and use these phrases with your children. With continued use, your children will learn the language along with you.
2: 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It's the Warmsing's Culture and Language History Hour here on KWSL. I am the Wheelman. Happy to be here, as always. Hope you're having a good Saturday morning. There is no shortage of events and happenings. Let's find out what a few of them are.
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3: 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Waunakshash.
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3: 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Waunakshash.
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3: 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Kuni nchiwanakni.
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2: The people were strong believers. 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
0: Witch woman or basket woman that eats disobedient children.
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0: Something scary. Dangerous, which was used to discipline or warn a crawling baby or toddler.
1: Ulutz, kuts, iwa mtsip, ku iya, tuyaichut, wautskaukt, awasa, tahwat, mianashna, anakopun, iwa sapchninsa, awasa, mianintuit, stiaha, Khano Pamatanan Tamin Watash Batuya Chokanhana Stia Hamiki Tlauch Mianash Kutin Chinchi Tananma Pawacha Tahwani Ku Tuya Chokni.
0: Stick Indian, little people like elves. All ages of people were always warned and disciplined by the elders at the mountains about the stick Indian.
1: Stiaha ksks ptkhano pamatanan tamin watash patuyai chokanhana stiaha miki tlauch mianash ku nchinchi tananma pawacha tahwani ku tuyai chuni shchacha Yawi mami, chacha, kunkin, papa tuyai chokanhana, papa tahwa hana, papa talahit kanhana, nami tananma.
0: Dead person's spirit. All ages of people were warned and disciplined about these spirits.
1: Chacha, yawi mami, chacha. Kunkin, papa tuyai chokanhana, papa tahwa hana, papa talahit kanhana, nami tananma.
0: Practice the lesson and soon you will use the words on disciplining, warning, or making others aware of danger.
2: 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Tonight, the KWSO Saturday Night Oldie Show after the conclusion of the live broadcast of the Waterfront Blues Festival. 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
3: Today is July 4th. On this day in 1776, the amended Declaration of Independence, prepared by Thomas Jefferson, was approved and signed by John Hancock, the president of the Continental Congress in America. 1886, the first rodeo in America was held at Prescott, Arizona. And 2004, in New York, the cornerstone of the Freedom Tower was laid on the former World Trade Center site. A look at a local happening on this day in the past is coming up in just a moment.
4: 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District information can be found at the district's website at jcsd.k12.or.us. There you can find calendar information, links to each school in 509J, school board agendas and meeting dates, resources for families, including academic and community resources. Jefferson County Community Learning Center, also known as the 21st Century Program. Power School, transportation, school menus, and more are available at their website, again, jcsd.k12.or.us. And now back to On This Day in Local History from the Jefferson County School District 509J here on KWSO.
3: From the Spilliai Taimu on this day in 1995. Jason Smith of Warm Springs has just moved into the lead in the Wild Horse Race national standings. During the 4th of July weekend, he traveled to three rodeos, St. Paul, Molalla, and Eugene, where he took first place at each. Smith has gone to the nationals for the past 2 years and won. Another trip to the national finals is foreseen in his future. At the St. Paul rodeo, Smith received a saddle and buckle for winning the Oregon All-Around Cowboy in the Wild Horse Race event. Smith also received a set of spurs for winning at Reno 3 weeks ago. The Reno Rodeo is considered one of the biggest rodeos in the country. It is quite an accomplishment for him to win there. His father, Buck Smith, won at Reno last year, and this year, Jason won it. Jason has competed in wild horse races for many years. He travels to rodeos about 6 months out of the year, some years more. He takes his family with him to Northwest Rodeos. July 4th, 1995.
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8: 1980s to the 2000s was a big time of development for the Confederate Tribes of Warren Springs. New buildings and programs were being built, giving the tribes more opportunities for income and jobs. Let's look back into the history of the Confederate Tribes of Warren Springs in the 1980s to the 2000s.
9: The Warren Springs Senior Center and Community Center was completed in 1980, and in 1982, the Warren Springs Power Enterprise was established. 4 years after that, the Warm Springs Apparel Industries began operation in 1986, followed with KWSO airing in the same year. Then the Indian Regulatory Act was adopted by Congress in 1988 that established the legal framework of Indian gaming. Following the act was the tribal membership approval of the constitutional amendment to allow borrowing from non-federal sources in 1989. In 1992, the Early Childhood Education Center had its grand opening, followed with the opening of the museum at Warm Springs in 1993. In the same year, the new Health and Wellness Center was opened, replacing the 55-year-old IHS clinic, which has now become the Family Resource Center, and the Warm Springs Composite product was established. 3 years later, the Indian Head Casino opened in 1996, along with the establishment of the Warm Springs Credit Enterprise. Then in 1998, the construction of the Three Warriors Market and Hailuki Lodge was approved by the tribe.
8: The Confederate Tribes of Warm Springs has worked hard in keeping our tribes running. Know Your Tribes on Warm Springs Community Radio, KWSO 91.9 FM.

0: This week, we will be working on short sentences. Times of day, when, and what day.
1: Paiute lesson.
0: Hana umi'a.
1: Where are you going?
0: Hana umi'a.
1: Navikwait.
2: Home?
1: Navikwait.
0: Hana umi'a.
1: Down the wait.
2: Town?
1: Down the wait.
0: Hana umi'a.
1: Wakakwait.
2: Work?
1: Hima uhane.
0: What are you doing?
1: Hima uhane. Hima uhane.
0: Tuwoisha.
2: Laundry.
0: Tuwoisha.
1: Hima uhane.
0: Tuwats on the one.
2: Sewing.
0: Tuwats on the one.
1: Hima uhane.
0: Tuhoa white.
2: Hunting.
0: To Hawaii.
1: Haga isho. Who is this?
0: Haga isho. Haga isho.
1: Isho ibade.
2: My aunt.
1: Isho ibia.
2: My mother.
1: Isho ibia.
0: Haga isho.
1: Isho ihait.
2: My sweetheart.
1: Isho ihait.
0: Times of the day. Morning, noon, and night.
1: Awamwa.
0: Morning.
1: Awamwa.
0: Awamwa umu tushara makawan.
1: They were feeding their dog this morning.
0: Awamwa umu tushara makawan.
1: Tabino.
0: Noontime.
1: Tabino.
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0: Mwa tabino ipawa pirukwa.
1: Tokano.
0: Night.
1: Tokano.
0: Togana wagatsa iwa unipun.
1: The frogs were very noisy last night.
0: Togana wagatsa iwa unipun. Here are some words and sample sentences. Hanano.
1: When?
0: Hanano. Mino.
1: Now.
0: Mino. Tabiru.
1: Daylight.
0: Tavidoa.
1: Daylight.
0: Onos.
1: A long time ago.
0: Ono.
1: Hanano.
0: When?
1: Hanano.
0: Hanano tami miaukwa.
1: When are we leaving?
0: Hanano tami miaukwa. Mino.
1: Now.
0: Mino.
1: Mino ora nemuruvok.
0: We will write in Indian now.
1: Mino ora nemuruvok. Davido.
0: Sunny day.
1: Davido.
0: Ya tavina pisha tavido wapun.
1: Today is very nice sunny day.
0: Ya tavina pisha tavido wapun. Onos.
1: A long time ago. Ga onos omunumu nananaduwunya.
0: A long time ago, the Indians told lots of legends. What day?
1: Day before yesterday. Yesterday.
0: Ya tabino.
1: Today.
0: Ya tabino. Mo.
1: Tomorrow.
0: Mo.
1: Day before yesterday.
0: They went hunting day before yesterday.
1: It's it.
0: Yesterday.
1: It's it.
0: It's it. Nemi kaiva wai mo'o.
1: Yesterday we went to the mountains.
0: It's it. Nemi kaiva wai mo'o. Ya tavino.
1: Today.
0: Ya tavino.
1: Ya tavino dami to isha vuitsa pokak.
0: Today we're going to pick choke cherries.
1: Yata vino ramido shabuitsa pokak. Mu.
0: Tomorrow.
1: Mu.
0: Mo tami town away to miakwa.
1: Tomorrow we will go to town.
0: Mo tami town away to miakwa. Hano omia.
1: Where are you going?
0: Hano omia. Hana omia. Hana omia.
2: Where are you going?
1: No big wait.
2: Home.
1: No big wait.
0: Hana omia.
2: Where are you going?
1: Down the wait.
2: Town.
1: Down the wait.
0: Hana omia.
2: Where are you going?
1: Work a wait.
2: Work.
1: Work a wait.
0: Hima ohane.
1: What are you doing?
0: Hima ohane. Hima ohane.
2: What are you doing?
1: To wash.
2: Laundry?
1: To wash.
0: Hima ohane.
2: What are you doing?
1: Tuetson.
2: Sewing?
1: Tuetson.
0: Hima ohane.
2: What are you doing?
1: To Huawei.
2: Hunting.
1: Haga ishu.
0: Who is this?
1: Haga ishu.
0: Ishu ipido.
2: My aunt.
1: Haga ishu. Haga ishu.
2: Who is this?
0: Ishu ipia.
2: My mother.
0: Ishu ipia.
1: Haga ishu.
2: Who is this?
0: Ishu ihaitse.
2: My sweetheart.
0: Isho ihaitsi. Awamua.
1: Morning.
0: Awamua.
1: Awamua umu ishadu maka.
0: They were feeding their dog this morning.
1: Awamua umu ishadu makawan.
0: Tabino.
1: Noontime.
0: Tabino.
1: Mua tabino iba huapidiok.
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1: Mu atavino iba huapiduk.
0: Togano.
1: Night.
0: Togano. Togano wagatsa iwa onipun.
1: The frogs were very noisy last night.
0: Togano wagatsa iwa onipun.
1: Hanano.
0: When?
1: Hanano. Mino.
0: Now.
1: Mino. Davido.
0: Daylight.
1: Davido. Onos.
0: A long time ago. Hana no tami miaukwa.
1: When are we leaving?
0: Hana no tami miaukwa. Mino.
1: Now.
0: Mino.
1: Mino ora nuwidibok.
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1: Mino ora nuwidibok. Davido.
0: Sunny day.
1: Davido.
0: Ya tabino pishat tabir wapun.
1: Today is a very nice sunny day.
0: Ya tabino p. Onos.
1: A long time ago.
0: Onos.
1: Ka onos manewa naduing.
0: A long time ago, the Indians told lots of legends.
1: Ka onos manewa naduing.
0: Iidze.
1: Day before yesterday.
0: Iidze. Idze.
1: Yesterday.
0: Idze. Ya tavino.
1: Today.
0: Ya tavino. Mo.
1: Tomorrow.
0: Mo. Iidze.
1: Day before yesterday. Uma iidze itu hawa.
0: They went hunting day before yesterday. Yesterday.
1: Yesterday we went to the mountains. Today.
0: Ya tavino
1: damito ishabuitsa pokak.
0: Today we are going to pick choke cherries.
1: Ya tavino damito ishabuitsa pokak. Mu.
0: Tomorrow.
1: Mu.
0: Mo damitown away to miakwa.
1: Tomorrow we will go to town.
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0: So. 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
0: 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To himak.
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0: To himak.
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0: Nanien nakias. Newe nanien. 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So. Nakias. To himak.
1: Nunumu nanien.
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1: Nunumu nanien.
0: No, it's all nanien nakiak.
1: I will be honored with my great grandfather's name.
0: No, it's all nanien nakiak. Taminuwe nanien wait. 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
1: We will have a name giving ceremony.
0: Taminuwe nanien wait. Nahimak. Tamidikashi.
1: We will have a meal followed with the giveaway.
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3: 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I am Officer Moran of the Warm Springs Police Department. 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
7: This is the Warm Springs program on KWSO. The week leading up to the 2026 Financial Treaty Day celebration was a busy one here in Warm Springs. Kicking off the week was the Tribal Energy Fair, which gave Warm Springs community members the opportunity to learn about clean energy and how those entities also play a role in protecting natural resources. Bobby Bruno is a senior environmental and water manager at Warm Springs Power and Water Enterprises.
8: It's really important for the tribes. Years ago, the tribes became partners in the hydro project. The tribes are now 49.99% owner of the Pelton Round Butte project on the dams. And one of the things our past tribal council we worked with, number one priority, the reason they wanted to be partners, two reasons. First one and priority one is fish passage, to make sure we had salmon going back above the project area so we can have more fish coming out for our tribal fishermen. I'm a fisherman myself, and so that's really important to see that we have these fish coming back in harvestable, sustainable numbers. And so that's been one of the key focus. That's why the booth right next to me here is talks about the fish passage program and how important that is to the tribe. So that was always been and still is when the number one focus is taking care of those fish, and that we have fish for future generations and have more fish coming back. So that's a key part. The second is, you know, the economic well-being, economic sovereignty, and energy sovereignty for the tribes, and being able to have this energy to take care of our community now and into the future, opportunities in the future, and now also for jobs and helping community benefits, and creating jobs for our community, and having that, again, that economic well-being into the future. And it is one of the main revenue producers for the tribes is our energy coming. For on the fisheries, we're starting to see some better numbers. We're seeing spawning in the Crooked River system, so it's important that we have water, good water there for them in the Crooked River system. Seeing a lot more spawning occurring in the Metolius River system, and so it's been incredible to see some of that evolve over the years. It takes time for this to happen. The tribes are experienced in doing that. I always use the example of the Hood River system. When we started working there, the tribes, there was no salmon in that river. They were gone, expurgated. And so the tribes worked really hard in getting funding from Bonneville to be able to put a fish hatchery on the Hood River. Well, since then, you know, it's been 30 plus years now that system's been there. We're seeing numbers come back. We're seeing fish spawning in the river now, enough now that we even have a fishery for our tribal members, but even the state sets as fishery because we have great good numbers coming up to be able to be able to fish on. So that's a big success, and that's the type of thinking the tribes have on what we want to do and are doing on this project. It took a while, you know, 30 plus years to get these great numbers, and it's going to take a while here. So as long as we're moving the needle upward and upward trend, that's success. Even though it might be incremental at times, and other times it pops way up, as long as we're moving that forward for these fish and for the benefit of our community, because that's who we are. We're fish people, we're salmon people, and that's, we want to see that. And that's, for me, important because, you know, that's what I grew up doing and learning. So.
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the street. Yes, I know what sagebrush is in Itchishkeen. It's Taosha. 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

Jane's long house, and ours is on Cottenham Road. Do you know the word for elk? The animal in Kikch language. Elk is called Imulok. In Greeley Heights, it's a street. Yes, I know what elk is called in Kikch language. It's Imulok. Elk is called Imulok. In Warm Springs, it's a street.

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1: Weather can be warm when the sun is out. When it rains, things get wet. When the sun is out, the temperature can be hot. In the wintertime, it can be cold outside. There are phrases to describe each of those situations in the three languages of the Confederate Tribes of Warm Springs: the Wasco or Kikch language, the Paiute or Numu language, and the Warm Springs or Itchiskeen language.
2: Stugwilchti, that's Kikch for rainy. Stugwilchti. Stugwilchti. Bautma, that's Nuwa for rain. 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Bautma.
3: Tch, tch. That's Itchiskeen for rain. 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
2: Agatlach, that's Kikch for sun. 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Taba, that's Nuwa for sun. 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Taba.
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1: Language lessons for weather in Numu, Kixt, and Ichishkin, the three languages of the Confederated Tribes of Warm Springs.
2: Aswan's Garden. Aswan's favorite season was spring. He always knew it was almost time to help in Kuthla's garden when he first heard the bluebird sing. He loved learning his native language from her on his visits. She would say words in Ichishkin, and Aswan would repeat them three times to help himself remember. Atuishamash, Aswan, Kuthla would say first thing when she saw him. Atuishamash, Atuishamash, Atuishamash. I love you too, Aswan would say. Kuthla would teach him about the animals and plants and ways they took care of us since time immemorial. In Wuchim, springtime, Aswan loved learning about the growing plants. Kuthla would send Aswan to cut her wild rose bushes to boil for rose water. How do you say wild rose? He'd ask. Sh'up-a-shwai, she'd smile. Sh'up-a-shwai, sh'up-a-shwai, sh'up-a-shwai. Aswan loved to eat sunflower seeds, so Kuthla made sure to always plant a lot of giant sunflowers for roasting. Aswan would eat them whole. Aswan loved strawberries because they were his favorite color. Lutzaberries, he'd call them. How do you say flower? Like the roses and sunflowers and wildflowers in the garden, Aswan asked. Latit latit, Kuthla answered, making a sniffing sound. Sometimes, Kuthla takes Aswan out to pick khamsi. It's her favorite food. It's an indigenous celery that grows in the springtime. Sometimes, they drive out towards the mountains and dig roots. Aswan can't always remember them all, but knows his favorite, luksh. It was almost time to go home, and Aswan didn't want to miss everything growing. I don't want to go home. I love helping you in your garden, Kuthla, he said with a sad face. I love it too, Aswan, but you know what? This isn't my garden. Kuthla took an old board that was leaning on the fence and hung it up by a wire. Aswan's garden, it read. Atuishamash, Atuishamash, Atuishamash. I love you too, Kuthla.

0: 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It's Kids Tunes on KWSO. I am the Will Man. Thank you for tuning in on this 4th of July morning. Hope it's treating you well. There are still some activities and things going on in and around the neighborhood, so let's find out what a few of those things are.
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0: So many of the 4th of July happenings have already started or have concluded, but I will tell you what's going on from this point forward. There's a parade in Madras at 10 o'clock and Sparklers Fireworks at 10 p.m. The fireworks will be over by the high school, and all the other events are taking place at Sahaley Park today. Meanwhile, here in Warm Springs, the Fun Run and Walk has just about concluded. The St. Charles organization is still sponsoring that breakfast for veterans at the Old School Cafeteria until 10:30 a.m. The parade festivities are now underway. There will be judging at 10 and the parade at 11. Later on this afternoon, there's the community barbecue behind the community center at noon. There's a horseshoe tournament here at 12:30. And then family fun games on the field starting at 1:30 this afternoon. Tonight's celebration concludes here in Warm Springs with the fireworks display at dusk. At 10 p.m., there will be a drone show at the community center ball fields. And at that time, and for everyone's safety, all fireworks need to stop until the drone show is over. It's only going to be about 15 minutes long, so I'm sure you can hang out until that. Besides that, the drone show is amazing and spectacular, and you're not going to want to miss it or mess it up by firing off your own fireworks. Okay, so everybody's got the plan, right? Okay, I'm so glad to hear that. Saturday market going on in Madras today. It goes on until 2 o'clock. The Subnational Tribal Market is open today and tomorrow. In fact, every weekend all through the summer, through Labor Day, in fact, 10 a.m. to 2 p.m. up in Subnational. So if you're driving through, passing through, stop by. Check it out. It's only a few miles off the main highways, and they sell good things and do good things over there in Subnational. And it's always good to support them. Today is the final day of the Waterfront Blues Festival live broadcast from KBU Radio and Oregon Community Radio on KWSO. We'll start it up around noon today, and then we'll follow it all the way to the end. It's been a special last few days with that Blues Festival. A lot of great music has been played here on KWSO. Travel fishermen, take note. The Columbia River Zone 6 commercial gillnet fishery will open at 6 a.m. Monday, July 6th. It'll continue to be open until 6 p.m. Wednesday, July 8th. The gear can be set and drift gillnets with a 7-inch minimum mesh size. So that is a note for you tribal fishermen. There's Tai Chi classes on Monday, 6 to 7 p.m. in the Community Center Aerobics Room. It's free and all skill levels are welcome for that. Also next week, put this on your calendar if you're interested. The Warm Springs OSU Extension Summer Fruit Loop Tour is on Wednesday, July 8th. It's apart from the Education Building at 8 and visit several orchards along the Hood River Fruit Loop. Bring lunch, snacks, water, money for purchasing produce, all that. There is transportation available if you'd like, or you can drive your own vehicle and follow. 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And finally, the Community Health Program is offering a free education session on dementia behaviors presented by OHSU. It'll be on July 15th from noon until 4 in the Old School Cafeteria. Light snacks will be provided. Just a reminder, the Warm Springs Police Department has temporarily contracted Frontier Regional 911 to assist with dispatch during overnight hours. Frontier is handling all 911 and emergency dispatch services for Warm Springs PD between 6 p.m. and 6 a.m. During these hours, community members who need non-emergency assistance from the police department should call 541-384-2080. We share this community calendar daily on your radio, also on our website, kwso.org, and on your phones with the KWSO app. That's what's happening today. Now you two know what's going on. 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
5: 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Pamak wasan hana likwe. Maiskipa it hanaha sun knicked. Sitkum san pa it hanahat quatat. Kutunh tunh skewit. Iwinaha pahatiao.
6: We celebrate all day. 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At noon we eat a picnic meal. 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
3: There's a lot to know about Warm Springs.
7: Tribal people of the Columbia River and its tributaries moved from the lands they called home to the Warm Springs Reservation following the signing of the Treaty of 1855 with the United States government. Neighboring towns in the Central Oregon region were also being settled.
3: Crook County was the first place in Central Oregon that was settled by European settlers. The town was a place where people would see the sheriff, cattle rustling, vigilantes, and raiding war parties. Here we have Old Timer talk a little more about the town, Crook County.
8: Crook County was formed by an act of the Oregon legislature in 1882 when it was separated from Wasco County. At that time, Wasco County took in much of eastern Oregon. Crook County came into being when the vigilantes were running rampant in the area. And at the time, the nearest sheriff was in the Dalles, many miles to the north. Crook County was named after General George Crook, one of the U.S. Army's finest Indian fighters. Crook had led a successful campaign that quelled the Bannock Uprising 4 years earlier. In earlier days, the area was sometimes referred to as the Ochico Country, Ochico being the white man's pronunciation of the Paiute word Otsiho. People have said that Ochico, or Otsiho, is from the Paiute Indian expression for willows. However, in fact, Ochico, or Otsiho, was the name of a Paiute chief in the area long before the white man settled in what we now know as Crook County. The Paiute bands of Palina, Weawiwa, and Otsiho roamed this country. The earliest white men to visit the area were Hudson Bay Company fur trappers led by Peter Skeen Ogden. The group of about 50 men trapped on Ochico and Crooked Rivers back in 1825. The famous scout Kit Carson, traveling with Lieutenant John Fremont's expedition, probably visited the area in December of 1843.
3: Crook County is nearly 2 hours southeast from the Warm Springs Reservation and is home to about 2,100 people. 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
14: Another favorite story in Fairyland is Cinderella. Here's Cinderella's fairy godmother to tell us all about it.
15: Once upon a time, there lived a young girl named Cinderella. She had a stepmother and two stepsisters who were very mean to her. They made Cinderella do all the hard work around the house while they did nothing. Because they were quite ugly, they were jealous of Cinderella, who was very pretty. Even in her rag clothes, she was lovely. Things were always dull for Cinderella. Just work, work, work. She had no friends and was all alone in the world. One day, there was great excitement throughout the land. The king decided that it was time for his son, the prince, to find the right girl and get married. Invitations were sent out for all to attend the ball at the palace. When the stepsisters received their invitation, they immediately went out and bought the prettiest dresses that they could find. Cinderella set their hair and polished their nails and helped them get ready. Each stepsister thought surely that the prince would choose her for his bride. When they left, Cinderella sat down and cried. She wished so much that she could wear a beautiful dress and go to the ball. She wished that she had a fairy godmother.

0: 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I waved my magic wand over a pumpkin vine, and there appeared a golden coach. Then I waved my magic wand over 7 white mice, and they turned into 6 beautiful white horses and a driver. Cinderella smiled through her tears. Her dream and wishes had come true. Before she left to go to the ball, I warned her that she must be back by 12 midnight, or her clothes would again become rags, and there would be no coach to take her home. The prince's ballroom was lit up with bright lights and decorated with many colored streamers. Everyone was dressed up and dancing to the beautiful music. Cinderella arrived and slowly walked into the ballroom. The prince saw her and asked her to dance. They danced and danced. Everyone wondered who this beautiful girl was. For the first time in Cinderella's life, she was happy. In fact, she was having such a wonderful time that she forgot to look at the clock. When she did, it was 5 minutes to midnight. She left the prince and ran out of the ballroom as fast as she could. The prince tried to catch her, but all he could find was a little glass slipper. It had slipped off Cinderella's foot as she was running away. The prince was sad and realized that he loved Cinderella and must find her again. The next day, the prince decided to visit every house and try the glass slipper on all of the girls who attended the ball. He tried many houses unsuccessfully before he came to the house of Cinderella. The stepsisters were so excited. They thought that the shoe would surely fit one of them. After all, it was just a shoe. The prince's coachman tried the glass slipper on the first stepsister. It was too small. Then he tried it on the second stepsister. It was too small, too. As he was leaving, the prince saw Cinderella sitting in the corner. He asked her to try on the slipper. She was very shy, but she obeyed. The glass slipper fit. The prince knew that she was the girl he had fallen in love with at the ball. He took her back to the palace, where they had a big and beautiful wedding. And Cinderella and the prince lived happily ever after.
1: Goodbye, boys and girls. I'm sure you've enjoyed our visit to Fairyland as much as I have.

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I'm older.

0: 91.9 FM KWSO. That's the Choosy Kids, and what can you do? It is a little bit just ahead of 10 o'clock here on a Saturday morning. Happy to have you tuning in on this July 4th. Coming up is This American Life, followed by Unreserved at 11, and then at 12 noon, we will have the last live broadcast of the Portland Waterfront Blues Festival right here for you on KWSO. So I hope you keep it here. I hope you tune in. Do have a safe rest of your 4th of July. Enjoy your time with your family and friends and so on and so forth. Barbecues, there's a lot, so much going on today. It's almost dizzifying. Whatever you do, though, be safe out there, because we definitely want to talk to you Monday morning, because that's when I'll be back with Liz Smith, and we'll be back for the morning routine then. Until then, friends, have a great rest of your day, great rest of the weekend. We'll talk again on down the road. I'm the Will Man, E-Ow.
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5: Between the ages of 5 and 8 months, your baby has begun to eat cereal and soft fruits and vegetables. He has developed a rhythm of feeding, sleeping, playing, and pooping. He understands simple cause and effect actions like covering and uncovering a toy. Your baby will laugh in response to playful interaction and follow your face with his gaze. Remember, every child is an individual that grows and develops on their own schedule. If you have any concerns about your child's developmental progress, talk to your doctor.
6: Parents learn to parent from those who raise them. For many Native people, modern society has broken the link to the old ways of raising a child. Where have you learned to parent? Indian culture has a strong heritage for positive parenting. Traditional child management included providing an environment that was kind and provided guidelines and limits. Everyone was consistent with what behavior was acceptable. Children learned how to be respectful. On occasions of misbehavior, families might have given the child time to think about their actions, then talk about the right way to do things. Discipline had limits. Children were not hurt. Everyone agreed on expectations and rules, and this consistency helped children take responsibility for their own actions. Honoring our children, honoring our traditions, positive Indian parenting.
7: Understanding fetal alcohol spectrum disorders can help families set realistic expectations. For school-aged children with an FASD, there should be an individual education program or an IEP in place at their school. This is developed on an individual basis with the family from a strengths-based approach, as well as identification of the needs. An IEP will identify specific goals and strategies for helping a student make gains. Sometimes a child is formally identified with an FASD as an infant or a preschooler. Families are involved with a team of professionals who identify areas of development that a child needs help with. They make a plan so care providers, family, and schools all can encourage the same behaviors and use the same strategies. This collaborative circle of care plan evolves into an IEP when a child begins school. There's so many simple things that we can do together to make life less difficult.
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3: Let us speak of our nation's monuments. When you're at the Statue of Liberty, or standing under the rotunda at the U.S. Capitol, or when you're at the Alamo, it is clear what they mean. But why do thousands of tourists go every day of the summer to Four Corners, that spot in the wilderness where Utah, Arizona, New Mexico, and Colorado, four different states, meet at one point? I went one summer, drawn inexorably, magnetically, without quite knowing why, just like every other wandering tourist who strays within 250 miles of the place. Chances are you have done this yourself. You've driven 3 or 4 hours out of your way, and you show up, and there's a marker on the ground, ringed by dozens, literally dozens of t-shirt stands. And families come, and they stand on the supposed spot where the four states meet. And what? They hold hands, they sit on the ground, and then mom or dad or sis stands a little platform they have there built specially for this purpose and takes a snapshot. And then, often, there's this kind of aftermath moment where everybody sort of stands around haplessly like, what was that all about? You know, we came for this? And then the next group comes in. The arbitrariness of it all, I think, is lost on no one. I saw one family with young kids who simply placed a teddy bear on the spot where the four states meet and snapped a picture of that. Couldn't any Four Corners hold just as much meaning as this place? And my friend, the answer, of course, is yes. And today on our program, we offer our own little national monument here on the radio, our own picture of life in America, our own Four Corners. From WBEZ Chicago, This American Life, I'm Ira Glass. Today on our program, Four Corners, we tell the story of life in America through portraits of life on four different corners in four different states across this great nation. Stay with us.

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1: This American Life. Today's show is a rerun from 1999, a very memorable rerun, but I mentioned this just in case you notice some outdated language. Act one. Let's begin with the most epic of our four stories today. Back when we made this episode, writer Sarah Vowell had a theory that she could tell the entire history of America by describing what happened on and around one single street corner. Specifically, the corner of Michigan Avenue and Wacker Drive here in Chicago. She thought she could just swivel around and point at the whole dark and inspiring tale. Here then, her story.
2: When I started, I had only a few things to go on. A couple of French explorers, a plaque on the bridge said pass by in 1673, an Indian massacre in 1812 right there in front of the Burger King, vague notions of Abe Lincoln's debt to the Chicago Tribune, whose quaint Gothic tower looms over the bridge's north side. I thought, that's enough American history, and I'd just make up the rest. Turns out my theory was only too right. The intersection of Michigan and Wacker, I found out, isn't just a corner, it's a vortex. The deeper I dug into the history of Chicago and its relationship to the history of the country, the more crowded the ghost traffic jam clogging up the Michigan Avenue Bridge got. Okay, I'm standing here right now on the Michigan Avenue Bridge, and the Chicago River is right underneath me. There's some ducks floating under there, and a boat just went by. And here's another one coming. Out there is where the river meets Lake Michigan to the east. And looking south, the place where the bridge hits land is the corner of Michigan Avenue and Wacker Drive, where you can get your vision checked or buy a nice fur coat, should you desire. I'm swiveling around, and the view from the bridge is just picture postcard pretty, especially at night when the Wrigley Building is just lit up so soft it glows. Supposedly, the building so delighted Joseph Stalin that he had the University of Moscow designed in its image. And who can blame him? The American national mythology revolves around the idea that the promise of America is best seen in the West. Home, home, on the range, etc. Existentially, that might be true. But economically, the real place to witness the promise of America is the Midwest, where, for most of this country's history, the products of the range were manipulated for fun and profit. When the cowboys sang, "Get along, little dogie," they left out the part where the little dogie is railroaded to Chicago to be slaughtered by some underpaid, overworked immigrant en route to its manifest destiny as a New Yorker supper. The first person to grasp the significance of this place where the Chicago River meets Lake Michigan was Louis Joliet, or as he's known around here, Joliet. Back when his name was still said with a French accent, Joliet was a 27-year-old fur trader who accompanied a Jesuit missionary named Jacques Marquette on a canoe expedition from Quebec in 1673. They were to map the Mississippi in the name of France, unaware that Spain had already claimed the river some 130 years before. On the return trip, at the suggestion of their Indian guide, they traveled from the Mississippi into the Illinois River and then the Des Plaines. They got out and carried their canoes a few dozen miles to the Chicago River, where they got back in their canoes and paddled to this very spot, right where the river meets the Great Lakes, just below the corner at Michigan and Wacker. And Joliet then had a vision. His map of North America, an oddly pretty, delicate ink drawing he made in 1674, is concerned with one thing and one thing only, water. His America is all Great Lakes and Mississippi. Look close and you can see what he saw. There's Lake Michigan, and at only one spot, the future site of Chicago, does it connect to a river that connects to a couple of other rivers that could connect it to the Mississippi. This is what Joliet saw, that this place is a continental hub, the missing link between the Great Lakes and the Mississippi and thus the Atlantic and the Gulf. All that was needed was a short canal spanning the miles of prairie between rivers. He wrote, "We could go with facility to Florida in a bark and by very easy navigation." Thus, Joliet's map isn't so much a map as a prophecy. Stick your ear up against it and you can practically hear cash registers ring. Surprisingly, they only built a bridge here in 1920. Engineers also strained out the Chicago River and put in massive landfills over there, so the lake is further from the corner than it was in Joliet's day. And I like to picture Joliet sometimes walking up or down Michigan Avenue to the bridge, a Go cup in his hand from either the Starbucks over there from the north side of the river or the Starbucks over there on the south side of the river, spitting coffee-laced saliva into the Chicago River, knowing it'll float with facility all the way past New Orleans into the ocean from there. The first person to get cracking on Joliet's dream was Chicago's first permanent settler, Jean-Baptiste Point du Sable, a trader who built a cabin here on the north side of the river in 1779, a century after Joliet paddled by. Du Sable's mother was an African slave and his father was French. He lived here on what is now the site of a 35-story office tower called the Equitable Building. Chicago school teachers like to impress upon their students that Chicago's first resident, Du Sable, was a black man. And just think, it only took 204 years for the town to elect its first black mayor.

Today, the side of the fort is weirdly commemorated here with these little bronze markers embedded in the sidewalk at Michigan and Wacker, so that tourists can dance around its former perimeter as if learning to cha-cha-cha. And over here, there's a wildly racist relief sculpture commemorating the defense of Fort Dearborn, where a soldier from the fort is kind of battling off this savage Indian brave while a mother and child are kind of cowering behind him, basically waiting to die. And underneath that is a plaque that says the people of the fort were brutally massacred by the Indians. They will be cherished as martyrs in our early history. What it doesn't say is that those Indians technically hadn't given over their rights to this land, but it looks like they ran out of room to put that on the plaque. Now I'm going to walk around here back onto the bridge. Looking west across the Chicago River, and if you look downriver at the turn in the river a few blocks west, you can see the site of the old Saguenay Hotel right over there. During the first half of the 19th century at the Saguenay Hotel, Chicagoans seemed to be play-acting the juiciest bits of the country's spanking new constitution every night. Historian Donald L. Miller writes, "At the Saguenay and its neighboring hotels, men and women of every color and class were welcome, and whiskey, song, and dance were the great democratizers. Visitors from more civilized parts were shocked to see Indian braves spinning the white wives of fort officers around the dance floor of the Saguenay to the frenzied fiddling and toe-tapping of hotel owner Marc Beaubien, or white and Indian women drinking home-distilled liquor straight from the bottle. To add an edge to the evenings, local white traders would put on feathered headdresses and spring into the crowded tavern with war whoops and raised tomahawks, scaring the wits out of tight-buttoned Easterners." I cannot overemphasize how much I love that story. Not just the metaphor of it, that it is the best ideal of America I can think of. The picture of liquored-up ladies and dancing Indians. The strangeness of reenacting the Fort Dearborn massacre to scare the queasy Easterners, turning what must have still been an open wound into a practical joke. I love that story as proof of the theorem that then, as today in Chicago, the mysterious equation of whiskey plus music equals what can only be called happiness. The ladies of Chicago wouldn't be dancing with Indians much longer, because there wouldn't be any Indians left to dance with. The city of Chicago was officially incorporated in 1833, the year the Pottawatomie chiefs stood near the old DuSable home and signed away their land in Illinois to the administration of Andrew Jackson, who found time in his busy schedule of relocating the Cherokee, Creek, Choctaw, Seminole, and Chickasaw to have the Pottawatomie removed west to what U.S. government surveyors had called land too poor for snakes to live upon. Years after the Pottawatomie signed away their land and the city was incorporated, construction began on that canal that Joliet had envisioned to connect Lake Michigan to the Mississippi. The canal worked pretty much exactly as Joliet had imagined. So much trade moved past this corner that Chicago expanded from a muddy little hamlet of a few hundred people to a city of over 100,000 in just 25 years. McCormick built his McCormick Reaper Works right here on the river in 1847. His machine, the Reaper, turned out to be one of the most significant inventions in the history of history. Before McCormick, it took 3 hours to gather a bushel of wheat, and with the Reaper, it took 10 minutes. Because McCormick helped mechanize agriculture, farms could take up more space and use less labor in less time. By speeding up and emptying out the country, McCormick populated the city. Not that the march of progress is necessarily benign, especially if you're one of those urban workers. Just ask the dead of the Haymarket riot who laid down their lives just 15 blocks from here for the 8-hour workday, or read Upton Sinclair's The Jungle about what the stock

dockyard employees went through on the south side. By the Civil War, most of America's grain from the West and the vast prairie around Chicago was unloaded from trains here, traded on the commodities exchange, and then sent east on ships from Lake Michigan, all within a 5-minute walk of the corner of Michigan Avenue and Wacker Drive. It could have been this very spot the poet Carl Sandburg was thinking of in his famous poem about Chicago, hog butcher to the world. He called the city toolmaker, stacker of wheat, player with railroads, and the nation's freight handler. Stormy, husky, brawling city of the big shoulders. Okay, so over here, toolmaker. That was the Reaper factory on the north side of the river. And over there, stacker of wheat on the south side. That was where these giant grain silos stood, where now is standing a giant Hyatt Hotel. The player with railroad and nation's freight handler, that's over there behind the Hyatt where the train tracks were. And look right there, the guy in the leather jacket. Big shoulders. It is my project to tell the whole history of America from this corner, and there's no telling of that history without the Civil War. Abraham Lincoln was nominated for president here in Chicago at the Republican National Convention in 1860, on the very site, by the way, of the old Saugeenash Hotel, where the Indians and drunken ladies used to dance. On the Chicago Tribune, standing on North Michigan Avenue, a stone's throw from the bridge, not only campaigned for Lincoln, its editors talked him into running for president in the first place. Lincoln was considering going for vice president. Maybe. The Trib's great editor, Joseph Medill, helped found the Republican Party to advance the anti-slavery cause. Medill was such a passionate abolitionist that he wrote in a Tribune editorial in 1856, "We are not unfrequently told that we crowd the Tribune with anti-slavery matter to the exclusion of other topics. We plead guilty." Medill and Company's access to the president wasn't necessarily always in their favor. At the height of the Civil War, they went to the White House and pleaded to get out of the president's new request for 6,000 more Union draftees from Cook County and Chicago. This after the area had already given up some 22,000 men. According to writer Lloyd Wendt, after Medill asked for mercy, Lincoln turned on him with that Lincoln-esque biblical wrath, scolding, "It is you who are largely responsible for making blood flow as it has. You called for war until we had it. You called for emancipation, and I have given it to you. Whatever you have asked for, you have had. Now you come here begging to be let off from the call for men which I have made to carry out the war you have demanded. You ought to be ashamed of yourselves. I have a right to expect better things of you. Go home and raise your 6,000 extra men." Needless to say, Lincoln got his Chicago soldiers. And, reporting the news of the president's assassination on April 15, 1865, the headline of the Chicago Tribune simply reads, "Terrible News."

0: Not long after the Civil War, the whole city burned to the ground, and Chicago became the place where every major architect in the country, from Louis Sullivan and Frank Lloyd Wright on down to Mies van der Rohe, worked on reinventing what a city skyline is supposed to look like. Montgomery Ward and Sears and Roebuck revolutionized consumer merchandising with mail order catalog sales. Montgomery Ward was just two blocks from Michigan and Wacker. In 1920, Al Capone came to town, the same year Prohibition went into effect. 1 year after that, Vincent the Schemer Drucci, a member of the Dion O'Banion gang, chased by police, drove onto the Michigan Avenue Bridge just as it was opening to let a boat pass. He jumped the gap, only to crash straight into the other side. Decades pass. Manufacturing at the corner gives way to the service economy. Now it's all banks and advertising agencies and law firms, skyscrapers instead of warehouses. Railroads give way to the world's busiest airport on the north side of town. If I may skip ahead in the interest of finishing this story before tomorrow morning's paper arrives. For me, by the way, the Tribune, chock full of those anti-slavery screeds as usual. Only an 8-minute walk from the corner is the site of the first Kennedy-Nixon debate, the place, you could argue, where modern televised democracy begins, since that's the debate Nixon was said to lose not because of the issues, but because he looked so ghastly sweating under the lights. And just a short walk from there is the building where Hugh Hefner ran Playboy magazine during its heyday. As long as we're on the subject of the decline of Western civilization, if you look over there to the second story of the NBC Tower, tucked between the Equitable and the Tribune, that's where they taped the Jerry Springer Show. The Jerry Springer Show. It just wouldn't be the haunted landscape around the Michigan Avenue Bridge if some symbolic television apocalypse did not happen here each day. Booking guests whose near constant profanity makes the show into an unintelligible barrage of bleeps. Watching it is like listening to a constant storm warning, which is exactly what it is. Maybe it's just a coincidence, but one way you can measure the importance of this corner to our national psyche is the number of times it shows up in motion pictures, specifically the action-adventure kind. Bruce Willis, Samuel Jackson, Kevin Costner, Sean Connery, Tommy Lee Jones, Wesley Snipes, Harrison Ford, Kevin Spacey. There's barely an actor worth the cover of Entertainment Weekly who hasn't been in a film with a scene shot right at the corner. And why? Because these films are about the motion of planes, trains, automobiles, boats, helicopters, motorcycles, every modern means of transportation. And so where better to film them than the place that 3 centuries ago was spotted as our country's leading transportation hub by Hollywood's favorite unintentional location scout, Louis Joliet. In one typical offering, Chain Reaction, Keanu Reeves plays a fugitive motorcycle-riding University of Chicago machinist being framed for murder, treason, and terrorism. Being framed is usually a big part of all these movies. Attempting to elude the police, he's chased down Michigan Avenue to the Michigan Avenue Bridge. The bridge starts opening, and Keanu scurries up, a cop not far behind. He does a little better than Vincent the Schemer Drucci did in the 20s, but then Keanu's a movie star, has a stunt double, and can do retakes. As the angle of the raised bridge gets steeper, the cop slides to the bottom. Keanu's at the top. What should he do? He looks up. A police helicopter. He looks down. A police boat. He crawls into the bottom of the bridge as it's lowered and ducks into a garbage truck to safety. When he meets his fellow shapely fugitive who nervously awaits him at the train station, the conductor asks, "What took you so long?" To which Keanu deadpans,
1: "The bridge was up."
0: Up, down, north, south, whatever. The point is that the bridge was right at the center of attention, in the middle of the action, at the hub. We used to ship grain from this corner. Now that entertainment is America's second biggest export, the product we ship is Keanu.
1: I don't know what you're talking about. Jesus.
2: Sarah Vowell. If you like that story, you'll like even more. Her seven books that feel a lot like that, about American history and culture. This story is collected in her great book of essays, Take the Cannoli. Our program today, about four different visions of America told at four different street corners across the country. We have arrived at Act Two, Love. For Scott Richer and Julie Riggs, at the corner where South 4th Street in Louisville, Kentucky, meets the alley behind the West End Baptist Church, things between them changed forever and irrevocably.
3: I think it built and built continually until it got to the point that brought us to the corner where everything was so outrageous. Our emotions were so careening wildly out of control that we all we had to do was stand there and look at each other for it to be a monumental event in our lives.
4: The situation was, Scott and I had been madly obsessed with each other for years, but we had always just been friends. And I was in a relationship at the time. So on this summer day, in this time in our relationship, in our friendship, when we were just friends, I stopped by his apartment or his house over on Broadway to visit him. Yeah, and we had a really nice afternoon. I think we hadn't seen each other for a few weeks, but when we saw each other, we always laughed and always had fun and always made each other happy.
2: And then, Scott, was this a day for you that was like of particular torture?
3: Uh-huh. A lot of days when she came over, it was fun, but it was bittersweet. She's always able to go away from it being happy, being like, oh, that was so much fun. And meanwhile, I'm sitting there going, this is horrible. You know, how can she be happy about what's happening here? It was almost like twisting the knife. It was like, ah!
4: So then I got in my little red Volkswagen and left and said goodbye. And
3: I was sitting on the back porch of our house. This is a very Kentucky setting, steamy, hot summer afternoon. And my roommate, Jason, came out and sat down and could tell that I was affected by emotion. And he said something to the effect of, sometimes you would rather have a feast or famine.
4: I think it was something about a drought or a flood.
3: A drought or a flood, yes,
4: right.
3: Yes. So I decided, well, enough of this then. And I decided to take the gamble, and I got in my car and raced down Broadway in afternoon traffic, weaving in and out of cars, trying to catch her.
4: And I'm just cruising along. I had left like 15 minutes before that, I think.
3: Yeah, I had promised myself, well, if I catch up to her before we get to Central Park, then I'll pull her over and I'm going to kiss her. And I did catch her like right at Central Park.
4: Right at Central Park. I'm driving in my car and I look over and there he is. And he's like, pull over, pull over. I'm like, what's going on? Completely confused. So I pull over into this parking lot right on the corner into this South End Baptist Church parking lot, and we both got out of our cars.
3: And we just kind of stood leaning against our respective cars, just kind of making not even small talk. It was just like
4: everything around us kind of stopped and nothing moved, and it was impossible to describe.
2: Everything around you stopped and nothing moved?
4: It was like, you know, like in a movie or in a dream, if you're having a dream and everything's spinning really quickly and then all of a sudden just the one spot where you're standing stays still. I have no idea what happened there. We both felt something tremendously powerful.
3: Our hearts were racing so fast. And all the background noise just kind of drops out and all the colors get really saturated.
2: So then you kissed her?
3: No. And no.
4: Nothing happened. He just stood there.
2: Well, something must have happened because we're here talking about it now. So what exactly did happen next?
3: I think I don't know. There was something happened, but it just seemed to me, it seemed like being there, that was my confirmation that there was something definitely still going on inside Julie that involved me. Everything wasn't hopeless.
4: And every time I'd drive by the parking lot, and I actually went there at least twice, that I'm sure Scott doesn't know about, just sitting in the parking lot thinking, God.
2: So here our story ends. Julie's old boyfriend lived a block from the corner, so she passed it every time she went to see him and thought about that moment with Scott. And finally, ditched the boyfriend. She and Scott have been together for 3 years and now live together.
4: The funny thing about the situation was it wasn't the first time that we were destined to have our first kiss and missed it.
2: Really?
4: Because we were in Paris together 8 months earlier and we're having a really great time and stayed up really late one night in the corridor of a youth hostel in Paris talking, and we should have kissed then, but we didn't.
2: Because you were with the other guy.
3: Because of the other guy.
4: Even after I broke up with the guy, it still took so long.
2: Oh, really?
4: Yes.
2: How come?
3: Oh, I wanted it to be perfect. I wanted it to be something.
4: He wanted to wait till springtime up on a beautiful cliff somewhere.
3: And you know, I thought, well, when we were in Paris, I thought, well, there's the other guy, and we're in Paris, and you're supposed to fall in love in Paris, so we can't do it here. It's so typical to be in Paris. Oh, our first kiss was in Paris. I didn't want to be a Hallmark card. You only have one opportunity to have your first kiss with someone.
4: And you miss so many of them.
2: They finally had their first kiss in Scott's living room. She had to make the first move. Coming up, dogs, dead people, and a mystery, and what it takes to become an American. That's in a minute from Chicago Public Radio when our program continues.

0: This is American Life. I'm Ira Glass. Each week on our program, of course, we choose a theme, bring you a variety of stories on that theme. Today's program is a rerun, Four Corners. We attempt to bring you a portrait of life in America by telling four different stories of four different street corners in four different parts of the country. So far in our program, we've heard about the past, we've heard about matters of the heart, and now we have arrived at Act Three, Neighbors. Mike Paternetti has this story of what makes a community in a cemetery in Portland, Maine, whose entrance stands at the corner of Vaughn and Clifford.
1: The West End Cemetery is full of old dead sea captains and soldiers from the War of 1812, kids that died of cholera and wives who after 6 or 8 or 10 children just gave up. There are rich people under monuments, the Longfellow family in a vault, and paupers without so much as a wooden marker. No one's been buried here since the middle of this century, and so the place has fallen into disrepair. You see a lot of the marble and shale headstones and puzzle pieces on the ground are standing at crooked attention. About 10 years ago, the cemetery was a popular hangout for prostitutes and junkies, but now it's just dogs and their owners. When I first moved to town a couple years ago with my girlfriend Sarah, we walked our dog in the cemetery. There was this guy there named Jeff, a big, brawny American Indian, from the Duckwater tribe, I think, who sort of qualified as my first friend in Portland. He told me how he grew up in Nevada and was adopted by white parents and then raised in a little redneck town where people didn't really like Indians. He'd moved around a lot, and I pictured him as I was now, the stranger in a strange place. He walked with me in the cemetery, sometimes twice a day, whatever the weather. Or rather, we were both being walked by our dogs. His was a wolf mix named Kiana, with a vacant, slightly menacing glint in her eye, who liked to rough up young puppies. And mine is a simple mutt named Trout, whose passion for chasing squirrels follows her lifelong commitment to rolling in poop. It seemed like Jeff was always at the cemetery, sometimes up to 8 hours in a row. He said he worked at night, supposedly for a local scuba diving outfit, and that's why he had so much free time during the day. He told stories, endless stories, about his high school football exploits and the blown-out knee that ended his college career at safety. He talked about fishing, how he gillnetted in the rivers of southeast Alaska, and then how he and his girlfriend had bought a house and now they weren't together anymore, and she had the house and he was here, a country away, walking his dog with people like me. He didn't seem angry at all. No, in fact, he seemed happy. Like every day he was as happy as he'd been the day before. And because of it, he was good at drawing people out, at connecting the various factions inside the cemetery so that everyone stood around, nodding dumbly, listening to Jeff, our oblivious mayor, holding forth on Kiana's new collar or perfect shampoo while Kiana took her pound of flesh out of some hapless pup. This was not the way things usually worked in the cemetery. The mere fact that I knew Jeff's name was unusual. Usually, people didn't interact that much. Instead, we knew each other by handles. There was Dalmatian Man, father of 3 speckled dogs, one to whom he spoke in sign language. There was Greyhound Lady, regally walking her trio of greyhounds until the day that Lightning, her beloved, dove through a plate glass window during a thunderstorm and died. There was the man who walks and reads, and Frisbee Dude, in the lawn chair family, an old father and his 50-something son who daily set up their folding chairs near the cemetery gate, and the pickup artist around whom no one was safe. And there was Crazy Shouting Man, owner of 3 ragtag mutts and an elder statesman of the cemetery, who when I finally talked to him wasn't Crazy Shouting Man at all. His name was Al.
2: There are loads of people up there that I see all the time. Some of them I've been seeing for years, and I don't know their names. Mm-hmm. I recognize them, they recognize me, we talk about all sorts of things, and it just never really occurs to you to ask their name,
3: right,
2: because you know their dog's name.
3: Right.
2: I mean, as a matter of fact, I've always had these, you know, these funny occasions where you run into people that you've talked to a lot at the cemetery, and you meet them somewhere. We were down at Granny Killam's when it was open one night, and this woman came over and said, "Al, how are you? How's the dogs? How's all this?" And I was with a bunch of friends, and I thought, and this is And I realized I had not, it wasn't that I had forgotten her name, it was that I'd never known her name.
3: Yeah.
2: I knew her dog. I mean, I had no idea. And it was, I mean, this was not somebody that that I just knew very casually. This is somebody I probably walked with 3 or 4 mornings a week. But you always find, you know, a lot more dogs than you know people, which I think says something about who's worth knowing anyway.
1: Even today, what strikes me as amazing about the cemetery is that there are people here. People who show up twice a day and see other people here twice a day for years. And many of them just don't know each other's real name, let alone what the other does for a living, or dreams of at night, or loves or hates. They just know each other's dog's name. So when they refer to one another, they might say, "Cersei's mom said milk bones are full of preservatives, which is why she cooks her own." Or when they bump into each other downtown Christmas shopping, they'll say, "Elroy's mom." And then with nothing left to say, "How goes it?" Was this intimacy or a complete lack of intimacy? Sometimes it felt like both at once. You had the warmth of intimacy and the comfort of hiding behind your dog. And yet every day you saw people at their most naked, talking baby talk to their hounds, kneeling to pick up poop. I asked my friend Julie, Ruben's mother, about this.
4: I think you really get sort of a window into people's, I don't want to say, well, into people's souls. Like, you watch people very contentedly walking around, throwing the ball, interacting with their dogs, or totally ignoring their dogs, and going at their own pace, and every once in a while yelling for their dog, and, you know.
2: I mean, I really judge people by how they behave toward their dog. I mean, I know who really, really likes their dogs and who doesn't. Mm-hmm. I know people who've got trophy dogs and people who've got, you know, the scruffiest, ugliest dog, but, you know, they really, really love that dog.
1: Yeah. I think it was the love part that kept me going back to the cemetery. And then it became my social hour, my escape, where more often than not, I'd find Jeff and Kiana. The minute Jeff realized that I was a writer, he went to the library and over the course of a week read everything I'd ever written. And then, to my horror, wanted to talk about it. And he did this kind of thing with others too. When the leaves began to change during my first October in the West End Cemetery, Jeff was already talking about a Christmas card he was planning, a photograph of Kiana and himself. He brought it up obsessively, about how Kiana was going to have a haircut and shampoo and have her nails clipped, and how he had arranged for a photographer and how they were scouting locations. There were ups and downs in the saga as it played out over weeks. A good location that might not work out the day of the shoot if a nor'easter hit. The need to time everything just perfectly so that Kiana would leave the beauty parlor and then immediately sit for her picture before she could come back to the cemetery and get muddy. In retrospect, there were little clues even then that something strange was going on with Jeff. While he said he owned a truck, I only ever saw him at bus stops around town. And the scuba diving. Later, when I called various outfits in Portland, no one had ever heard of him. In the end, he had the photograph taken at Sears. He and Kiana in the stiff, unsmiling pose of a Civil War-era husband and wife. He in his familiar blue sweatshirt hulking behind Kiana, who was perfectly coiffed. He was beaming when he handed the Christmas card to me, literally beaming. After Christmas, I left the country for several weeks, and when I came back sometime after a massive ice storm, he was nowhere to be found. The cemetery glittered with glazed headstones. It took days to unravel the story because people didn't seem to want to talk about it. Didn't seem to want to talk about anything. Everyone just bundled into themselves. And Jeff, he was a very touchy subject, one that suddenly made us all feel defensive. What I learned was this. He'd had health problems, an infection of some kind. He went to the hospital at the same time that he was apparently forced out of his apartment. Money was tight. He'd asked someone from the cemetery to put him up, another line crossed, but that hadn't worked out. Kiana was taken to a kennel by Megan, Maddie's mom, and now she was calling the kennel regularly to see if Jeff had picked her up, but he hadn't. Week after week, she called until it was clear that Jeff couldn't or wouldn't pick up Kiana, that he was gone. That's when Kiana was adopted by someone else. Here's Megan.
3: You start talking about this stuff with somebody, and then you realize, I didn't even know this person.
5: Right.
3: Like with Jeff, I mean, it was like you knew everything about his life, but in the end, how much of that was actually true? And, you know, you didn't even know this person. It was like August to December, and he was gone.
5: Yeah.
3: But it seemed like forever.
1: There were completely unsubstantiated rumors that he'd robbed a bank. Someone knew someone whose cousin had seen his photo on a Boston newscast, maybe. But then most people were quick to accept this as fact. In a weird way, I wonder if we felt betrayed. Betrayed because Jeff had broken the simple rules of the cemetery. He'd become too intimate. Now he was gone, and it was hard to say hi, let alone catch someone else's eye. During those dark winter months, the cemetery became a kind of haunted, trustless place. In one of the endless conversations we had about him later, some people worried that he knew where we lived. Someone threatened to track him down. But what for? So that he might never again bamboozle other hapless dog owners in other seaside towns into chatting about doggy shampoo? Sarah and I kept the Christmas card on our refrigerator, right up until a couple months ago, actually, when it quietly fell to a new rotation of refrigerator photos. We kept it there in hopes, I think, that he would come back and explain where he'd been, for I was pretty certain he couldn't have robbed a bank. And if he had, I told myself, maybe it was because he had to. Maybe he'd been inches from a life he'd imagined for himself, with a dog that gave unconditional love, with friends he was guaranteed to see every day, and he'd had a couple of bad breaks, got sick, ran out of money, lost his dog, and then panicked. Now time has passed. People come and go, and every 6 months, the galaxy inside these gates breaks apart and reconfigures. Dogs die, people leave for nursing homes. Others move, more arrive. And every day, today even, people are here walking in spectral circles like they're in Mecca, circling the Kaaba. In general, I'd say things are back to the way they were. Intimate, but not intimate. We stand around in dumbfounded joy with 10, 20, 30 other gaping grown adults, reveling in the simplicity of stupidly entertaining dog play. Dalmatian man still flashes sign language at his deaf Dalmatian. The pickup artist still works his magic. The lawn chair family still sets up by the cemetery gate each day and cover their legs with wool blankets. Fact is, even without somebody like Jeff pulling people together, if you stand on a corner with a bunch of strangers for long enough, eventually something happens that brings you together. Sometimes something small. The other night I went to the cemetery at sunset. There were the same broken headstones, the same sea captains and paupers. And there were all these living people, too, who only know me as Trout's dad, or as the guy who stupidly named his dog Trout, or however they see me. The dogs were playing hard, racing in circles, not wanting any of it to end. And a gigantic moon came up tangerine. It was the kind of moon that stills everything, and we stood in a circle watching it rise. For a minute or two, we just stood there, glowing orange. The dogs didn't exist at all.
0: Mike Paterniti lives in Portland, Maine. Since we first broadcast this show, dogs are no longer allowed to roam the West End Cemetery with their owners. The whole scene has migrated south to a local beach. Act 4, How to Become an American. We have this story about a few of the things that are hard to understand standing on a corner when you come to this country. It's from Accio Bejas.
6: It was exactly noon, and the last of the weekend breakfast crowd filtered out of the diner. From the booth-lined back wall, a young woman made her way to the front to pay her check. She was tall, with reddish-brown hair to her shoulders. She had a tattoo on her left wrist, a delicately etched silver and green double-headed axe. All around her, the busboys and waitresses kept moving, the dishes clattering on the large trays. "Lupe," a voice called from behind her. She turned around, then frowned. Standing next to her was a dark, stocky young man, a few black hairs poking sharply out of his chin. He smiled sheepishly. He carried a tray of improbably balanced plates and glasses. "Hello, Raúl," she said, resigned to his recognition. "I didn't realize you worked here." "Yes," he said, his English too formal, crackling with Spanish underneath. He glanced at the axe on her wrist. "Pedro got a job here, then he brought me. I've been here a few months already, so I should be a waiter soon." "My English is much better now, don't you think?" he asked. The dishes on the tray rattled as he struggled to keep them from crashing to the floor. "Yes," she said, starting out the door of the diner. Raúl hurried to get rid of the tray and followed her out to the corner. She pulled on her sunglasses. "I haven't seen you in a long time," he said, now in Spanish. She noticed him studying her hands and made a fist, which caused the axe to expand. "I haven't seen you since, well, you know, you said some very cruel things," he continued. "But I always look for you anyway, out in the streets, wondering how you are. You could have called." "What for?" Just then a pair of young men walked around them, one carrying a sheath of flyers, the other a roll of tape and a stapler. They stopped and put up some of the papers on the telephone pole next to them. The two men, young and girlish, left after they'd layered the pole with announcements about an upcoming dance contest at a local club. Lupe lowered her glasses enough to read and register the information. Raúl watched her. "Well, you could call sometimes just a call, not for anything in particular, but to let me know how you are." "I worry about you," he said. "I'm sorry I didn't call," Lupe said. She pushed the glasses back up her nose. "It's just that," Raúl said, pouting. "I mean, we're married after all." Lupe laughed. "No, Raúl, you're married," she said. "You knew damn well this was just a convenience for me, a business deal. I can't help it that you've spun all these stories for your family." "But it's not right," Raúl said. "I thought we would live together." "I never agreed to that. If it had been a condition, I never would have married you." She was squinting. Her mouth was dry. "You paid me for something. All I'm doing is keeping my end of the bargain. And that doesn't include hanging around with you, your friends, or your family." "Well, I think you need me," he said, his lower lip jutting out like a fleshy ledge. "I'm a good man. I can help you." "You don't get it, Raúl," Lupe said, shifting her weight from one hip to the other. She stood at an angle, scratched her hand. "I don't know that you'll ever get it, but suffice it to say that I don't need you. We're not family, no matter how many justices of the peace we stand in front of." "But of course we are." "No, Raúl, you have your people and I have mine." "But yours, that's not your family. You need me to help you stay in touch with your family. With your Latin self," he said angrily. He shoved one hand in his pants pocket and used the other to poke at the air. "In Mexico, this wouldn't happen, and you'd have to do as I say. There are laws, you know." Lupe laughed again. "In Mexico, we'd never have married, Raúl. In Mexico, you wouldn't need to marry a nice American girl." "That you're American is an accident of geography," he said. "You're running away from your Latin self," he insisted. "I know who you are, and I know who you think you are. I'm a man who's seen a little bit of the world. I may not have gone to college like you, but I know people, and I know you." "Oh, please," she said, and started to walk away from the corner. He shook his head sadly and looked down at the tips of his grime-covered shoes. Then he took off, following a few steps behind her. "I didn't want to do this," he said, "but you've given me no choice." Suddenly, he grabbed her and threw her against the flyer-covered telephone pole. "What the f*** do you think you're doing?" she demanded, kicking and scratching at him. "I didn't want to hurt you," he said in a voice that cracked. "I tried to carry this around with me all by myself, but now you give me no choice." He yanked her up, pressing his body to hers and forcing her face to face with him. She could see his pores. He held her like that for a moment. Then, seeing the men with the flyers across the street, he let go. "Hit me and I'll kill you, motherfucker." Lupe tried to step away, readying her hands, martial arts style, for him. Hey, she yelled in English to the two men across the street. This guy's trying to kill me. Can you call the cops? The two looked at each other warily, then back across the street to Lupe in her battle stance. Raúl was crying. Hey, leave her alone, one of the men yelled from across the street, but it was lackluster. The second man walked slowly back to the diner where a blue metal flag advertised the public telephone inside. Raúl, I don't want you near me. Do you understand? Lupe said, switching back to Spanish. I don't know what the f*** you're talking about, but I'll tell you this much. If you keep this up, I'll file a police report, and the government will figure out what we're doing, and you will be shipped back. Do you understand? He didn't react to what she said. Instead, he took a deep breath and looked up at the sky. I did it, you know, he finally said. Did what? She asked, confused. I cheated on you, he said. She stared at him. Her fighting posture loosened as she struggled for comprehension. I was with another woman, he said. Since you wouldn't act like a wife, I just couldn't take it anymore, and I had an affair behind your back. Lupe wanted to laugh, but didn't. She was stunned by the hopeless sincerity of his unnecessary confession. I think that's good, Raúl, she finally said. I think it's good that you get out and get involved. After all, we're not really married. We're only legally married. She smiled a little as she talked, trying desperately to be supportive. Raúl closed his eyes, tears escaping from under the lids. Oh, you are a cold, cold woman, he cried, his voice cracking again as he threw his hands in the air. Why did I have to marry such a cold woman? Raúl, you didn't marry a cold woman. You married a lesbian. He covered his ears with the palms of his hands. I don't want to hear that, he shouted. No, no, no. Lupe sighed and shook her head. God, this is absolutely not worth it, she said, more to herself than to him. The cops are on their way, said the man who'd gone back to the diner. He strolled back across the street to his partner, who'd been serving as witness to Raúl and Lupe's argument. Raúl, she said, her voice softer now. If the cops get here and we're still fighting, you'll probably be in trouble, so let's just go our separate ways, okay? Don't you care? He pleaded. Yeah, I care, she said. That's why I'm telling you this. Please go back to the restaurant. I'll just leave. And when the cops get here, there won't be anybody to file charges. We're still married, he insisted, as if nothing else mattered. For just one more year, Raúl, so don't blow it for yourself, she said. And please don't bother me anymore. You're trying my patience. Remember that I can put you right back on the wrong side of the river. They fell silent again. What's that? He asked, nodding at her wrist. An axe, she said. He smiled a little, but he'd already given up. To cut off men's balls, I suppose. Yeah, she said, if necessary. They both laughed lightly, a little embarrassed. Raúl shoved his hands in his pockets. I hear you bought a house with Kate. With my money, he said, not meeting her eyes. She nodded. It was my money. I earned it. He looked up, but she refused to make eye contact. You should get back to work, she said flatly. The cops will be here any moment, and I have to go. Will you come by, see my mother, or maybe just call sometime, he asked. You never give up, do you? No. Well, you should, Lupe said, then walked away. Her sharp strides put her across the street in seconds. Raúl watched as she talked to the two men. After a moment, the men turned and left. Raúl turned too, then quietly wandered back to the diner. By the time the squad car arrived at the corner, nobody was there.
0: Acho Bejas. The story is from her collection of short fiction. We came all the way from Cuba so you could dress like this. Her greatest collection of poems is The Boy Kingdom, El Reino de los Florones.
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0: 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Thanks, as always, to our program's co-founder, Mr. Tori Malatia, who describes our program this way. We're
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3: Meet Black Thunderbird, a.k.a. Shirley Iwanchuk. 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
4: Today, I want to show you my antler rake. 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
3: 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Antler, red willow, sinew, rake. And when you flip it upside down, it doubles as a wizard staff. But then, Shirley shows us another tool.
5: That's a not a weapon!
6: I'm gonna knock myself out here.
4: This is a boudoggin.
6: Boudoggin.
4: Boudoggin. So you hold it like this.
3: The boudoggin is a long, heavy, bat-like stick made of ash. It is used to crush corn inside a hollowed-out stump. Using this tool is a team effort. And don't forget to sing.
4: And we would sing and dance. You'd have your own. There would be like six of us.
6: Go around.
4: No, we stay still because we're pounding the corn.
6: Oh, everybody has a stick. Yeah. I see. Amazing.
4: And then as we grind it and it goes down, she puts more into our bowl.
7: We're not done. Work's yet. Never done.
4: And it's heavy.
6: Yes, it is very heavy.
4: Yes. No kung fu fighting in the park, Rosanna.
6: No kung fu fighting.
3: Shirley uses these tools while she gardens by the moonlight. Knowledge like moon planting was passed on by her mother and her aunties. Knowledge she now passes on to others.
4: Because we all carry seeds. The men carry seeds, women carry seeds, all carry seeds, eh?
6: Yeah.
4: Well, so anybody could have those teachings.
6: Thank you for sharing that with me.
4: You're
6: today.
4: Welcome, doll. Yep. We'll see you again.
6: Can I ask him?
4: No word for goodbye.
3: Danse Anin Bujou. Hello and welcome. This is Unreserved. I'm Rosanna Deerchild. Shirley Iwanchuk teaches people how to plant the freshest, juiciest garden by following Grandmother Moon.
8: And during that new moon time is the time to plan your garden. What do I want in my life for my little piece of land?
3: And ever since her first medicine picking workshop, Marie Anderson has been harvesting her own plant medicines and feeling grounded in who she is.
9: I think it's just important to take part of these workshops in order to realize, like, yeah, I am a Dene person or an Indigenous person on the land, and it's important for me to be here.
3: Plus, Grayson Tanche is excited to organize her first medicine picking workshop because she knows just how healing the land and culture can be.
10: To me, most importantly, it's building relationship with the land and water and the medicines that we have within the Decho region that are taught by our Decho elders.
3: Today, restoring our relationship with the land and planting seeds of cultural connection. When the snow is gone and the first buds start to appear, it means medicine picking time for the Decho First Nations. Soon it will be time to pick sage and sweetgrass, willow and cattail, and to prep salves and oils and teas. Grayson Tanche is the Health and Wellness Program Manager for Decho First Nations. She wants traditional medicine knowledge to be accessible to all members of the territory. She's been dreaming about organizing a medicine picking workshop and it will finally take place this summer. Grayson, welcome to Unreserved.
10: Hi, Rosanna. Thank you for having me.
3: Thank you for being here. So tell me about the upcoming medicine picking workshop. What is that exactly?
10: We at Detcho First Nations, we've delivered one previously, and it was in August of 2024. And so there were six participants that traveled from across the Detcho region heading to Fort Providence, and they went and they harvested mint, sweetgrass, rat root, horsetail, and red willow. And so this year we will be planning to go and harvest sweetgrass, sage, mint, and rat root as well.
3: That sounds amazing. And for people who don't maybe know why those things are important, can you share a little bit about why those medicines are particularly important to your nation?
10: Sweetgrass is burned to purify, cleanse the air, and it carries prayers to the spirit world and creator, and so often representing kindness and the connection between mind, body, and spirit. And sage also is another medicine that is burned to purify and cleanse the air, and the same intention is to carry prayers to the spirit world and to creator. Some of those medicines are often used to, we brew them into teas to treat coughs, fevers, sore throats, and there's other things that can be, it could be used if made into salves. We use it to treat skin damage, insect bites, like things like eczema. Rat root is a very powerful medicine that we use here, and it's also used for coughs and colds and immune issues.
3: Yeah, so very important to the many nations that use them. You'd mentioned that this is like the second time that this workshop has been offered. What took the people away from, you know, gathering medicines like this regularly?
10: Well, a lot of it has to do with colonization, residential schools, and as we know, traditional medicines are very more accessible in easier ways. We can buy it online. A lot of other people do harvesting, and so we can get it on like websites and things like that. So the intention behind this program specifically is to assist our members and our people to become capable Dene's. And to being capable means having responsible, skillful, and respectful relationships with the spiritual world, with the land, and with other people and with ourselves.
3: Personally, why is this workshop important to you?
10: Well, to me personally, it is, like I spoke about, the intent of helping build capable Dene people. And so along with building and helping people become more capable as individuals, to become self-aware and move closer towards cultural pride, and within that is healing. And to increase the understanding of our Dene perspective and our worldview, we have a set of Dene laws that we teach our children and that were taught to us since time immemorial. And then with that also the natural laws and self-location, self-identification with the land, the spiritual world, and other people and ourselves. But to me, most importantly, it's building relationship with the land and water and the medicines that we have within the Detcho region that are taught by our Detcho elders.
3: And how has, you know, returning to gathering these medicines and partaking in medicines helped you in your own healing journey?
10: Yeah, it definitely has. I mean, I am a recovering addict, and so a huge part of like my healing is my identity as a Dene woman. And so within that means my relationship with land and the spirit world and my creator, my family, the children, my teachings, my elders, my ancestors. And that's a huge part of my healing journey. And it's what keeps me going, and it gives me the strength to continue on my journey of sobriety on the Red Road.
3: Mm-hmm. How has that helped you as you walk that journey, you know, returning to the land, building that relationship, picking those medicines? Why does that work for you or for any Indigenous person who goes back to the land to heal?
10: Well, I think that as we lose our way on our walk, that there's a lot of things that impact that, and that being like colonization, being an intergenerational residential school survivor, and intergenerational trauma as well. A lot of those things are big factors as to addictions and struggles along my walk. But going back to the land and accessing knowledge from our elders and spending those times, it creates strong identity, also self-love, self-respect, and those are things to me that are very valuable along my journey and have helped me find the strength within myself to continue on my walk, and also helping others. And so that reciprocal relationship with land teaches me how to have a reciprocal healthy relationship with others as well, which is very supportive and a huge cornerstone on my journey.
3: You know, how concerned are you as somebody who is in recovery and walking that road? How concerned are you about, you know, the presence of drugs and alcohol in your community, considering they are so small and sort of set apart from each other?
10: Extremely concerned. So my community specifically, we had a residential school right in on the island. And so you very much see the impacts of residential school, the legacy of that within my people. And so with that, we have vulnerable people with intergenerational trauma, and then we had alcoholism, and now there, and then residential school money was given to our people as well, and not the skills and how to utilize that in a good way, or how to set yourselves up or your children. And so you have a people with trauma and issues, and then you give them a sum of money, and we have drugs accessible here all the time. Before, it was a little harder. It was

0: land-based workshops like medicine picking and going back to the land and building that relationship could have on, you know, pushing back, helping heal from those kinds of drug and alcohol addictions?
1: Well, I can speak from experience because our region, the population is so small that I do know everybody here and all the people that I've helped and that have come through our programs. I've seen some massive, beautiful changes. I've seen a lot with witness a lot of recovery stories, and I see a lot of my people coming back to themselves and coming along their journey. It's what wakes me up every day and keeps me going is doing this work, because I've been blessed with the opportunity to witness a lot of people recover and come out of it.
0: What are some of the challenges involved in, you know, bringing those kinds of indigenous knowledge and medicine picking, land-based, all those healing initiatives back to the community? What are the challenges that you face in doing that?
1: A lot of challenges that I face in my role, I think, well, some of it is politics, and a lack of understanding is a big one. Well, you can only take people as far as you've gone yourself, and we have a lot of people that haven't done their healing work, and so trying to help people understand like why this is good and why it's good for other people and why it's needed. And there's also the denialism of, you know, we are living and breathing like the residential school legacy, and it's just become so normalized in our small communities that the opposite of that is health and wellness and healing. And so it's unfamiliar. And a lot of people, you know, they stay away from the unknown and they stay away from the unfamiliar. If they don't recognize it, they don't want it. And so the resistance from that is probably the biggest barrier within my work.
0: Mm. It sounds a bit like an uphill battle to me, you know, trying to roll a big rock up a hill. What keeps you going and motivated to bring these ways back?
1: I was a participant in our Journey to the Best Self annual healing program in 2022, which was the beginning of my recovery story. And because I've experienced that, I now, at the end of our healing program, we invite our alumni, so six of people that have been successful in their healing journey, to come and speak to our participants. So through that experience, I've been able to share my stories and my experience. And I've also, because I deliver the program, I see people when they come into it in the beginning. And then at the end, when I go and share my story, I see that. And it's a night and day difference in our participants. And so being a part of that and helping people get there and get to this journey is probably the greatest part about it. Also, working so closely with our elders who are aging. And we've lost a lot of elders in the last 10 years. And so being able to work closely and learn from our elders in a very beautiful and humbling way is also one of the greatest experiences. And seeing our communities, the way they embrace our programs and the way that we're welcomed into the communities, it's been a blessing.
0: Yeah. Sharing your story can be very difficult, and I understand that your stories with addictions it was a very challenging journey for you. But sharing that story is so brave, because there's always that one person that needs to hear that story in a room. Can I ask if you could share a little bit of your story with us? Like, what was your journey like from then to now?
1: Yeah, so I've been sober since November of 2023. I was a high-functioning addict, and so I was able to attain my education and my degree and things, still struggling. I left Alberta in 2023. I moved to Hay River, and I started working, but it wasn't meaningful work, and so it was really about just getting my footing, becoming employable again, being consistent and dependable with my family, building those relationships. And after a little bit of time, I realized that I was tired of being alone. I am a single parent, I have one son, and so we were living in Hay River alone, and it just kind of got tiresome. And so this position came available, and so I applied and I got the job, and I made the decision to move home to Fort Simpson. Since then, I've been in this helping role. And so in the helping role, it's because it is meaningful and fulfilling work that, you know, you feel good and it makes you feel like you're doing your own work. And then I went through some recent traumas last year, and then it showed me all my unhealed parts. And it made me realize that, well, even though I'm helping others and it feels good, I've put myself last on my priority list. And so I made the decision to apply to go to a traditional healing program. So I went to treatment. I left the first week of March, and I was gone gone for 8 weeks, and I just returned home a couple of weeks ago. And so in that 8 weeks that I was away, I did some amazing, intense trauma work. I released a lot of traumas. I did a lot of forgiving. I did a lot of ceremony. I was very fortunate. We did sweat lodges every week.

0: every morning we did drum songs, we did smudge prayer, we did spirit baths. It was an absolute blessing, and it was one of the greatest experiences of my life. Like any other healing journey, there was a lot of hurdles, there was a lot of trials, a lot of tests, but all I had known and had in my head was that there is no way in the world that I left my children and I left my home for my job and everything for 8 weeks, and I came here with a specific mindset. I was not going to leave there with the same mindset. So I did my work, I pushed through, I came home, and I'm definitely not the same person I was when I walked in those doors. Neither am I the same person when I got sober in 2023. And being there had made me realize that quitting drugs and alcohol was just the first step. It was only one part of my journey, and that making the journey from my head to my heart was probably going to be my hardest work ever, but the most rewarding, and it most definitely was. And today, for the first time in my life, I have understanding and knowing as to why I was the way I was. And I didn't realize that I was carrying so many other traumas. I was carrying my mother's traumas, I was carrying my grandmother's traumas, the impacts of residential school, and how very much that defined me. And I let that define me as a young woman struggling with addictions. And today I have freedom from that, and it's absolutely liberating. I have peace in my mind and in my heart, and I'm just full of gratitude. So while I was away at treatment, one of the big parts of the program was harvesting medicine and preparing those. And so when I was there, I was on the Gitxsan territory. The medicines that we harvested were Devil's Club, spruce tips, chaga, juniper. And so those were some of the medicines that we picked and harvested. And with that, we learned how to prepare them. And so this necklace I'm wearing right here is made of Devil's Club beads. And so this was one of the medicines that we learned how to harvest. And when we were harvesting that, we were making a Five Alive tea. And so that is a very, very powerful tea that they use in the BC, in the Gitxsan territory. And it's used to combat colds and flus, really any viral type of sickness. But also it is very good. It is a very strong medicine that they use for stomach issues as well. And it's used for many different things. They make salves out of it. And I was gifted with some teachings on how to make oils and salves as well. But while we were there, we also did a lot of harvesting of willows, because we got the opportunity to build a sweat lodge, which was a very, very beautiful experience.
1: Oh, that's beautiful. So inspiring. Thank you for sharing that. Now, back to the workshop. What is your grand hope and your grand goal in bringing these kinds of workshops back? What is it you hope to see one day?
0: I hope to see a community full of people that gain that Dene worldview back, and to see, you know, healthy relationship, respect, and reciprocity within our communities. People going back to the land is like probably the greatest thing and the biggest dream, really. And the responsibility and the belonging, and with all those pieces and that sense of belonging, I think that our communities would be a better place, safer, more alive. Whereas now, we're facing all of these different barriers, and we're facing these different types of beasts, especially with the different drugs and the addictions in the communities. And honestly, like, the only thing stronger than hate is love. And with things like going back to the land and medicine picking, love trumps. And my goal and my hope is that love will continue to trump, and self-love will thrive within my people, and just have a nation of strong Dene people, capable, full of love, kindness, respect, just all those wonderful things.
1: Well, thank you so much for sharing some time with me today.
0: Thank you for having me.
1: Grayson Tanche is Daycho Dene, and she's the Health and Wellness Program Manager for Daycho First Nations. This is Unreserved on CBC Radio 1, Sirius XM, U.S. Public Radio, and Native Voice 1. I'm Rosanna Deerchild. Today, Indigenous people who are planting seeds of culture by returning to the land. Still ahead.
2: I didn't realize how much medicine is out there, and it's just wild when you realize, like, oh, there's this medicine here everywhere, really, and you just don't know about it.
1: Marie Anderson's first medicine picking workshop gifted her lessons she still uses today. Lessons about harvesting plants and about who she is. But first, some music from the young people of Henvie Inlet First Nation. Several Ojibwe youth worked with Nuwijinan, a nonprofit that travels to Indigenous communities, to teach youth the fundamentals of sound recording, music production, songwriting, vocals, and performance. Here is Flowers Bloom.

0: That was Norwegian Artists featuring youth from Henvi Inlet First Nation with Flowers Bloom. 2 years ago, Daycho First Nations ran their very first medicine picking workshop, and Marie Anderson was the youngest person to participate. She was 20 years old at the time. It set her on a path to continue to learn about and to pick her own medicines. Marie lives in Fort Simpson. She is Dene from Daycho First Nations.
1: I seen this post on Facebook that was describing a medicine picking workshop. I was already pretty interested in my culture and especially medicine picking, so it just like fell into a really good place. I was just interested in knowing like holistic medicine and learning how to just heal myself and heal others around me. I just think it's a really cool thing to attend to. During the workshop, we would go to a camp, like a traditional camp outside of Fort Providence. And we would set up there in the morning and we would do a prayer and a smudge. And then we would go and collect medicine together. We would harvest in like swampy areas near the river. We would harvest on the side of the road of just the highway in these marshy areas that were like across the river, just like all kinds of random places. You know, I bet I walked through thousands and thousands of all kinds of medicine and just haven't realized. It's just wild when you realize like, oh, there's this medicine here everywhere, really, and you just don't know about it. We harvested red willow, which is like red dogwood. We harvested wild mint. We harvested sweet flag root, also known as rat root. And we also harvested sweet grass. Typically, when we harvest these plants, we'd like to give an offer before we take the plants from the land. And we do so through tobacco or other traditional plants, traditional food, whatever you really have on you. You would offer it to the plant just near like the root or the stem. And you would say a prayer and thank it. And then you would harvest it in a respectful way. With this sweet grass, we would make sure it's sweet grass by seeing the bottom, see if it was red. And then we would pluck quite a bit around the same size kind of sweet grass. And then we would take it back to camp and then we would braid it together and then let it dry in the sun or whatnot. It's quite hard to distinguish different grasses, so you would have to know where it is. And you could sometimes smell it in the air, so sometimes you would get a whiff and you'd be like, oh, there's sweet grass around. Sweet flag root, we would have to get rubber boots because typically you're in water when you're harvesting sweet flag root. And you would go into this pondy area and you would go have to put your hands in the water and follow the stem of a plant with a cone on it. And then you would pull the root out of the water and cut it. And it's very tough to get out of the water. So you have to like really put some manpower into it. You would go back to camp and you would typically get a brush of some sort and brush all the dirt off best you can, and you would soak it, you would brush it over and over. It's quite a process to clean it. And then once it's clean enough, you would cut it into portions of like single dose portions, just little circular discs, and you would dry them as is, like just in the sun, and you would wait for it to dry up to be able to then put in a bag or whatever so it doesn't mold. We also did the salve with some, I believe, olive oil. We put the rat root fresh in some olive oil in a jar. We'd let it sit for weeks and then we would use it for sore muscles. It was really cool. When you're picking medicine, I learned that you have to be respectful, thinking respectful thoughts, not being negative, because when you're collecting medicine from the land, if you're in a negative state, you could have these emotions be transferred to the plant and it won't be as medicinal, or you could pass on bad energy to other people you're gifting the medicine to. So you have to be really careful about your mind space and the way you carry yourself on the land. Like, you have to be curing yourself in a different way. There was Frank and Beverly Hope. They were facilitating the program and they had brought elders along and they had shared their knowledge about medicine. The elders had a knowledge keeper's role. Like, they would typically be the ones helping facilitate the workshop, and they would be there teaching us on the land about everything they know about these plants, telling all kinds of stories about their life. And it was beautiful. Like, it was an experience I haven't truly experienced before. Being in this workshop with them, I felt really humbled in my knowledge, and it made me realize, like, I don't talk to the elders enough here in my community, and I definitely have knowledge that I could be gaining from these elders that are passing away, and they have this knowledge that can't be passed down if it's not asked. I think it's important to get elders and youth together to go back to our old traditional ways. I think we've lost the youth and elder engagement. We don't talk to elders anymore. We're stuck inside on our phones, and the elders are waiting for us to come ask them questions. They're waiting for us to come to them, because that's how it's always been. We would go to the elders, but we don't do that anymore. And I feel as though these elders are losing a way to pass down this knowledge. It's like we're walking out of balance as a community, and I just believe that we should all be working together to be gathering as much knowledge from these elders as we can. I've been picking a lot of medicine recently. This weekend, I went out to harvest some rose petals. It smells so good outside right now because of these rose petals. And I also harvest some spruce tips this weekend. And now they're just drying in my spare room, and I'm hoping to make a tea for some elders. I feel as though I've been definitely more inclined to be picking my own medicine since the workshop. Like, I don't think I've even picked my own medicine prior to that. And it definitely sparked an interest in being outside and foraging just different things. It's so cool to realize, like, that you could pick your own medicine, and it's not like this quote unquote holistic BS. You know, it's something that is natural, and it's good for you, and it's not full of these chemicals. It's really cool to realize, like, I could rely on myself on the land if I have to, and that these plants are here to help me. Being on the land and picking medicine makes me feel complete. It makes me feel very happy and humble and connected to the land. I feel very calm and just happy to be there. Like, I've never had a bad time collecting medicine on the land. I always feel really good. I think it matters to me because it's deeply rooted in my culture, and it's something that was passed down for generations and generations through oral history, and it was lost after colonization happened and the residential school took this knowledge away from us. I think it's important to keep the tradition going and learning from the elders going, because if we stop and we stop learning these things, then I feel as though, like, then they've won, you know? I think it's just important to take part of these workshops in order to realize, like, yeah, I am a Dene person or an Indigenous person on the land, and it's important for me to be here. It's where I come from. This is my home. Like, this is where my ancestors lived for thousands and thousands of years. And I think it's so important to continue the culture and the language and everything related to our traditions. I think it's just so important to be on the land, period.
0: Marie Anderson lives in Fort Simpson. She is Dene from Dacho First Nations. You're listening to Unreserved on CBC Radio 1, Sirius XM, U.S. Public Radio, and Native Voice 1. I'm Rosanna Deerchild. Today, cultivating healing for the mind, body, and spirit, from the traditions of medicine picking to the ancient practice of moonlight gardening. The moon rises, the water shifts in the soil. And for generations, those rhythms have guided when to plant, harvest, and care for the land. Shirley Iwanchuk is a cultural teacher who learned moon planting from the women in her family. She now shares those teachings with students in communities across Manitoba, helping people reconnect with the cycles of the earth and what it means to live in relationship with them. Shirley, welcome to Unreserved.
2: My English name is Shirley Iwanchuk, and I'm from Swan Lake First Nation, Kapishkikamak, with relations in Long Plain, too.
0: Well, it's good to have you here, Shirley, or Black Thunderbird. Tell me, what are your first memories of planting by the moon?
2: I am remembering my father planting a garden when I was about 4 years old. I'm bicultural, and my father was Ukrainian when he was in this world, and the men planted in their families. He taught me how to plant a garden, my first garden, so he planted European methods. As I got older, I realized that our cycles were out of sync because I kept hearing my auntie talking about how the moon pulls the water and how at one time it was the traditional role of the women to be the gardeners, the seed keepers, the carriers, and the creators of new life. When I started to reclaim our family ways and our lineage, I went around to see many people about, well, how did we garden? What seeds did we carry? What's our food? And I spent many years learning about what we ate. And I spent a lot of time with people who grow gardens and utilize plants as medicine, plants as food, and plants as technology. I had different types of teachers. Like, I had a Dakota teacher, Trudy Pache, who talked a lot about what type of Dakota foods that they ate traditionally, especially while they were crossing the medicine line, the American border. And then I had Audrey and Stella Bone teach me about wild crafting and how to harvest the wild plants for medicine and food, mostly medicines. And then my auntie Esther teaching me about how the cycle of the moon affects the water table and really pulls up the water into the seeds, making them burst. And then from there, how we harvest, when, what's the time to harvest.
0: So all the teachers that you've listed, they're all women. Is there a greater reason why women are in charge of these things, the planting, the seeds, the all the water?
2: Yes. In our teachings, Sky Woman brought life down after very careful observation through Baganagijic, the hole in the sky. All of our creation stories across Turtle Island, there was a woman being a creator who brought life down. She carried the seeds down. So we have the responsibility in our first agreement, our first treaty, let's call it, of her bringing life down, was there was a responsibility that we had to be able to come down here, which is reciprocity. You can't just take, you have to give. Mm-hmm. So by spreading the seeds, we give life back, we renew, and then we are supposed to protect the life that's here. So that is why I need to spread the message. It's healing. It's healing what happened through residential schools, the reserve settlement period and the Indian Act and all 600 and something changes through the Indian Act to confine us and restrict us. Being able to feed yourself from the land is truly freeing. It frees you and gives you sovereignty to know inherently that you can survive no matter what. Mm-hmm. And we need to teach survival to our children, mm-hmm, before they get technology.
0: Going back to the moon planting itself, why does, you know, planting by the moon, what does that actually mean? What does it do? How does it differ from regular planting during the day as we think about it?
2: When you're aware of the moon cycle, you'll see she goes backwards around the earth. She goes in a backwards manner. She dances that way. And as she's dancing, her lowest point is in the time of the new moon. And then she rises. And as she's rising, she's pulling the water up, and she's pulling the blood and creating the blood in the women and creating our waters so that they rise up in us. And during that new moon time is the time to plan your garden. What do I want in my life for my little piece of land, whether it's your balcony or your yard or an acreage? So then after the new moon, we move into the water rising. And this is the time to plant. In the first 7 days after the new moon, the first week, is anything that grows above the ground, you would plant now. So we'd be looking at the spinach, the lettuce, the tomatoes, the grain crops, squash. So the three sisters could all be planted in this time. Corn, beans, and squash. A lot of people are familiar with that. Mm-hmm. So the second week, the water is rising, and it's going to peak at the full moon. What do you do during that second week is you continue to plant, you can weed, you can build structures. Maybe you want to rest. Rest yourself. Although I like to rest the fourth week of the month, because that's coming just before the full moon. Women feel big and heavy if they still have their moon time. They need rest. The body needs rest. And then we move into the full moon, and there's no time for planting in there. That's ceremony. My auntie was the carrier of the full moon ceremony in our family. I worked with her for many years to help her. I was Iskweos, her woman's helper. And what she said was, you have 3 days time, 3 days grace to put up your moon ceremony, the day before and the day after the full moon. Those are the time when she's the fullest. You go talk to grandmother and ask for blessings, ask for healings. Tell her what it is you need. That's what she told us. Ninanakwe, Sky Woman, Kishikukwe. She said, tell me what you need, I'll always help you. So that's the time we put out our offerings and ask for help and clearing. The week following that is the time that you plant under the ground crops. This would include sunchokes, beets, carrots, potatoes, radishes. Anything that grows under the ground is the time. The heavy water helps those under the ground root crops. You know, they really send out their roots then. And then the fourth week of the cycle, the final week, is the rest time. Now, if you are wondering when you can take your vacation, your summer vacation, that's the time. Go take a break. Get yourself out on the powwow trail or go to a ceremony, because that's good medicine too.
3: Mm-hmm,
2: yeah.
3: Mm-hmm.
2: Now, when you're going to harvest for eating right away, you can harvest around the full moon. Gives you the crispest, most full of water and juiciest fruits and vegetables. But you wouldn't want to harvest then if you're putting food away for storage. You want to harvest when it's a new moon for storage. You want the least amount of water in your squash and potatoes because of the dampness in the crop. So you want it to be really low. And that's the best time. When there's least amount of moon brightness is the least amount of water in your crop.
3: And you're also doing that at night, the harvesting?
2: Nope, I harvest in the daytime.
3: Wow. Yeah. Why? Is that a particular reason for that?
2: I don't want to step on any critters, and the night critters move a lot at nighttime. I don't want to squish anything, the worms. You know, they're doing their work. And plus, it's spirits at night. We were kept our kids in, right? Like, you know, we don't want to bother. That's their time, the spirit's time, for doing their work.
3: Mm. Yeah. There's certainly a lot of science, you know, tucked into the cultural knowledge.
2: Yeah.
3: It's not all just stories, right?
2: Yeah.
3: So how did our ancestors know to do this, to plant by the moon, to look at the stars for guidance, and to know when it was time for planting and harvesting, and what to plant and when?
2: We had sky help. 1-800-SKY-HELP.
3: I don't have that on my cell phone. Let me just
2: put that in there. In our stories, the seeds came from the sky world. We had the water beings helping us, the insect nation helping us. Of course, when we plant and we harvest, we have to remember not to over-harvest, because we eat last. We're here last.
3: Mm-hmm.
2: But the reason why we connect ourselves to the sky world is because that's where life comes from. Through Sky Woman and her travels down through the hole in the sky. In the teachings that I received from one of the Madewan teachers from below the medicine line in the States is Sunny Osawa Benesi. And he talked about there being three separate ice ages. All of them were to help us, but all of them were to remind us that we've been misbehaving on the earth and we need to realign ourselves in our way of being. We cannot harm the other nations on the earth. We're violating the agreements we made with them and the original instructions that were given to us. So from my understanding, the first ice age and the very big catastrophe was the changing in the large creatures, the dinosaurs, to a smaller version. The second one was they were still too big and we were misbehaving again. The Creator changed the world.
3: Mm-hmm.
2: She cast it upon us again to go with another freeze, like flood and freeze up. And it was saying that men playing with power was the cause of that. When she came down now again, this last ice age, she came down and watched over who would be worthy of carrying the teachings about the plants to be able to save the humans. So she came down again and watched and chose a young boy to receive the teachings, and he was taken back to the star world. And it's a long story that takes many songs and hours to tell, but bringing it down is he returned a much older man, and his mother and father was still alive, and remember, could see that child in that face, my son, and he came with the medicines to help heal us.
3: Mm-hmm.
2: And this was the time of the last ice age, the time of the petroglyph that was left for us, the four axis petroglyph.
3: Tell me about the four axis petroglyph. I'm just on the edge of my seat. Can ask him in for this.
2: Okay. So from the same teacher, Sonny Ozawa Benesi from Minnesota, he talked about the migrations of the Ojibwe, Anishinaabe, Mohawk-speaking people after the last ice age. They traveled up the eastern shore side of Turtle Island and became what was known as the Great Lakes area. And then from there, they decided to write on stone all the teachings that would be important for the people. So you'll see petroglyphs, first an etching and then a painting over to make sure the teaching stayed in the stone and the rock. And there's teachings for families, children, women's teaching, men's teachings, pipe teachings, how to live on the land. But this one here, the four axes, is for how to teach your children. What do the youth need to know should we ever go through this again? And the prophecy is that we will go through it again. So what do you need to teach our children? So my curriculum that I make sure that I teach our kids, and I do teach this every day in my daytime job, is we need to teach the children how to plant, build, harvest, and hunt. That's the order through the seasons, and that's the meaning of those four axes. If you know how to do those four things, plant, build, harvest, and hunt, you'll survive anything if you're able to, if you have those. So when there's a sense of freedom, a sense of power, individual power, to be able to keep yourself alive on the land.
3: Yeah.
2: But they need access to it. They need to get outside.
3: What happens when you start teaching kids these things? How do they react? How do they interact with you?
2: Oh my God, it's the best part of their day. They're so excited and happy because they know intuitively somewhere inside of them that this is real. This is who I'm supposed to be. This is written in my stars. I'm supposed to do this. And so they're thankful that they found some type of an avenue to be able to let their spirit grow and learn about themselves. Because it's so different. To touch the soil is healing. And we know that. So they just need the access to that. So I encourage all teachers to get their kids out on the land.
3: What responsibility do you think we have, you know, as Indigenous people, reclaiming these things to protect these seeds and these plant medicines and this way of being and this knowledge for future generations?
2: That's a good question. I feel sometimes like very alone in the work because it's kind of a revitalization. I call what we're going through right now the Great Indian Renaissance. And it's like people want to know the medicines. But yeah, do you know that there's food? Do you know the plant technology? Like plant technology is creating all the tools and weapons and harvesting baskets, harvesting supplies, everything, meat drying racks. It's all based on plant. We get everything we need from Mother Earth. Everything. Yes, we come from the star world. It might sound woo-woo, but this is our teachings. And if people go back to their, all people of the world go back to their original instructions, we all came with the same original instructions. I've studied very in depth in the teachings of India. I've spent 3.5 years in Ayurvedic studies, studying their old books of medicines and healings. They too come from the sky world. Other nations too, all of the nations around the world were given these gifts. When you have to carry, or you have the beauty of carrying a seed, you have the responsibility of planting it. You can't just let it sit. You've got to make food for tomorrow, even if you don't know what's going to happen tomorrow. So keep planting seeds.
3: Yeah. And finally, what is your ultimate vision or goal for these teachings and returning them to the people?
2: Wow, that's a big question. I'm like one person. I'm trying to spread the knowledge, spread awareness. I'm so lucky that I have classrooms and teachers. But I'll tell you that I say it and I share it and I do it. I embody the teachings. I'm doing the work. But when people see how much work it is, they shy away. But if you did the work, the physical work, of planting your own garden and carrying your water and growing your food, just having that one tomato and you get to say, hey, I grew this, you know, the feeling good and knowing that you can feed your family, and then having food to put away. Once you learn the proper storage methods of putting food away, you don't have to worry. You don't have to have stress of where things are going to come from, especially in the crazy chaotic times we're going through. Because stored food is good medicine for the future.
3: Yes, thank you. And FYI, I also grow my own little garden. Yes. Next season, doing it in the moon.
2: Awesome. We have a case study doing it in the moon right now. We have a couple.
3: Oh, yeah?
2: Yeah, there's a couple of gardener our schools that are doing planting by the moon. We're comparing it to just regular gardening where they're not, so we can look at like the weights of fruits and vegetables.
3: Yeah. So we'll see. Science. Yep. Science, baby. Science, yep. And culture. They go together.
2: Yep.
3: Thank you so much for your time today.
2: Jimmy Gwitch.
3: Shirley Iwanchuk is Ojibwe from Swan Lake First Nation in Manitoba. She is a cultural facilitator at the Manitoba First Nations Education Resource Center. That's all our time on Radio Indigenous. This episode was produced by Kim Casher, Rhiannon Johnson, Amanda Gear, Zoe Tennant, and Elena Hudgens Lyle. 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You can also find and follow us wherever you get your podcasts. I'm your favorite cousin, Rosanna Deerchild, coming at you from Winnipeg in Treaty 1 territory. Kinanaskamit Nawa. Hegusei.

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1: The Indians of Middle Oregon lived in balance with the natural world for thousands of years. Life depended on all that Mother Nature provided: the earth, the water, the fish, the plants, and the animals. The Confederated Tribes of Warren Springs remains the stewards of reservation and ceded lands today.
2: Before the signing of the treaty in 1855, the Warm Springs Tribe territory extended from the Cascade Mountain Range in the west to the Blue Mountains in the east, from the Columbia River in the north to where Bend is now in the south.
0: Now the reservation land extends from the summit of Oregon's Cascade Mountains and snow-capped Mount Jefferson on the west to the Deschutes River in the east. The boundary in the south is the Metolius River and Lake Billy Chinook. The northern boundary follows the McQuinn survey line, which was drawn in 1887. For more than 100 years, the western and northern boundaries of the Warm Springs Reservation were in dispute until 1927, when Public Law 92-427 was approved in the United States Congress.
3: The Warm Springs Reservation is nearly 640,000 acres. That's 1,019,385 square miles. In the Cascades, Douglas fir and ponderosa pine dominate. The eastern portion of the reservation has western juniper and sagebrush.
2: The Cascade peaks that are most visible in the west are Mount Jefferson with an elevation of 10,496 feet and Olalie Butte at an elevation of 7,218 feet. The Mutton Mountains are located in the northeast section of the reservation.
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4: Hello, Warm Springs community. I am Officer Moran of the Warm Springs Police Department, and I am also an enrolled Warm Springs Trail member. Today, I am here to talk about a general safety topic labeled See Something, Say Something. This generally means if you notice or see behavior or circumstances that seem unusual or potentially dangerous, please report it to law enforcement so that it can be checked out, even if it turns out to be nothing. Reports should be based on actions and facts that you have observed, such as actual physical acts or threats of violence, or someone breaking into a residence, car, or building. This even expands into abuse and neglect incidents.
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5: Today is July 4th. On this day in 1776, the amended Declaration of Independence, prepared by Thomas Jefferson, was approved and signed by John Hancock, the president of the Continental Congress in America. 1886, the first rodeo in America was held at Prescott, Arizona. And 2004, in New York, the cornerstone of the Freedom Tower was laid on the former World Trade Center site. A look at a local happening on this day in the past is coming up in just a moment.
6: 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And now back to On This Day in Local History from the Jefferson County School District 509J here on KWSO.
5: From the Spilliai Taimu on this day in 1995. Jason Smith of Warm Springs has just moved into the lead in the Wild Horse Race national standings. During the 4th of July weekend, he traveled to three rodeos, St. Paul, Molalla, and Eugene, where he took first place at each. Smith has gone to the nationals for the past 2 years and won. Another trip to the national finals is foreseen in his future. At the St. Paul rodeo, Smith received a saddle and buckle for winning the Oregon All-Around Cowboy in the Wild Horse Race event. Smith also received a set of spurs for winning at Reno 3 weeks ago. The Reno Rodeo is considered one of the biggest rodeos in the country. It is quite an accomplishment for him to win there. His father, Buck Smith, won at Reno last year, and this year, Jason won it. Jason has competed in wild horse races for many years. He travels to rodeos about 6 months out of the year, some years more. He takes his family with him to Northwest Rodeos. July 4th, 1995.
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1: There are words that people use to get someone to do something. These are called commands. Try to say it in one of the three languages of the Confederate Tribes of Warm Springs: the Itchiskeen or Warm Springs language, the Kixt or Wasco language, or the Paiute or Numu language.
2: In Kixt, say umpty when you want someone to come here. Umpty. Umpty.
3: In Nuwa, say gimau when you want someone to come here. Gimau. Gimau.
4: In Itchiskeen, say winum when you want somebody to come here. Winum. Winum.
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1: And I'm Dave Johnson. We'll be with you for the next few hours. 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And then all over the state through Oregon Community Media on KPOV Bend, KMUN Astoria, KTCB Tillamook, K207 FG Cannon Beach, K217 FG South Astoria, K282 BV Wheeler, KSKQ Ashland, KSKQ Medford, and KWSO Warm Springs. Today's performances include Ty Curtis and Taylor Newville, Lowe and the Steel Family Band, the Serotones, and at the headliner this evening, it's a band called Tank and the Bangas, and many more.
0: Hey, thanks, Dave. Let's talk about the first artist coming up in a couple of minutes. Dan Berkery and the PDX Red Hots. This band features members of the Rose City Kings, Clovani, and Woodbrain. The group is fronted by singer-songwriter and guitarist Dan Berkery. Dan's joined by Jimmy Bott on drums, Steve Karen on keys, David Lipkind on harmonica, Greg Hyatt on bass, and finally Katie Erberg on vocals and percussion. Oh, and they've got special guests, Dave.
1: I don't know the special guests, but we'll find that out shortly. If you are enjoying what you're about to listen to, I want to invite you to spend some time at the kboo.fm/give. You can certainly support community radio and go there. You can also go to the website, as I mentioned, kboo.fm/give. We also, just a couple of pointers I have here about some of the local artists. Anyway, we are about to pass it off right now to Dan Berkery and the PDX Red Hots. Here they are on KBOO.

Thank you very much. So great to be with you here this afternoon on this July 4th, a beautiful day. I want to get this out of the way real quick. I want to talk about the players in this band. My name is Dan Berkery. These are the PDX Red Hots, and I'll start here with the amazing vocalist, Katie Oberg. And you can see her playing right around town here. She was once in the Rose City Kings. There's Steve Karen over there. You can find him playing everywhere around town. He was also in the Rose City Kings. Dave Lipkin, who is one of the best harmonica players you're going to see in the world, he's right here, and you can see him all around town. He was also in the Rose City Kings. Gary Keeney, handsome Gary Keeney, as I like to call him. You can see him playing around in Cajun bands and all kinds of stuff. He was also in the Rose City Kings. And the latest member of the band, our man here, Jason Asby, playing bass. And so we're happy, so happy to be here with you. I've spent my whole life, I found my voice playing music here in Portland. And I'm grateful to y'all.

Thank you so much. Thank you so much, man. You know, we're going to do a song now that's about to... It's about, I guess, just one of the things in life. This song is called Temptation.

0: Thank you so much.
1: Bravo.
2: Yeah, thanks.
3: Dan Berkery, y'all.
4: Oh, shucks.
0: Y'all are going to make me blush.
4: Hey, my darling. You know this one.
0: So this song right here, we produced an album about, I'm going to say it was almost 10 years ago, called The Love So Strong. And the title track of that record went on to be a number one blues song on radio in the nation. So we got very fortunate and did a bunch of cool stuff there for a minute. And this is that song. This one is a love song. This is called The Love So Strong.

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And we're going to go quickly to a song I wrote early on. This is from our first record in probably like 2003. This is a little song from my goddaughter called Amy.

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This one's called One Lonely Morning.

0: I'd like to take 1 second and wish my wife a happy anniversary. 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
1: Stephen Jane Carrot, ladies and everybody, put your hands together for them.
0: 28 years.
2: All right, we got Train.
1: All right, this is another early one. This one is called Catch That Train.

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1: Rock and roll!
2: Woo. 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
0: We're going to feature the amazing Katie Oberg here on vocals. This is her song. This was also on our A Love So Strong album. And she's just remarkable. 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

0: 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Here's to us all getting better. And together.
1: I think we do best friends girl and then we end with like this.
2: Okay.
0: We're actually gonna do a cover song here. Something we don't often do. But it is a song that you've heard before. We do it our way and I hope you enjoy it.

0: 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KPOV Bend, KMUN Astoria, KTCB Tillamook, KSKQ Ashland, KSKQ Medford, and KWSO Warm Springs. If you're just joining us, this is KBOO's live broadcast of the 39th Annual Waterfront Blues Festival. I'm Dave Stewart.
1: And I'm Dave Johnson. Thank you so much. Hey, it's a great day out here. It's beautiful blue skies and sunshine. And if you're so feeling so inclined, we'd like to encourage you to support community radio. 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You can also just simply mail a check. If you're old school like me, just pop a check in the mail to 20 Southeast 8th Avenue, Portland, Oregon, 97214. Our upcoming act coming up here on the next stage, it's Ty Curtis and Taylor Newville. Now, the band itself, Ty Curtis is a blues rock vocalist. He's also quite an accomplished guitar player, and he's performed alongside legends like Robert Cray, the Doobie Brothers, and then also George Thorogood and the Destroyers. He also won the Journey to Memphis competition. That's a local act or a local thing that puts musicians that sends them to Memphis for a competition. That was back in 2009. And the other musician along with that, Taylor Newville, also a guitarist and vocalist. Her style ranges from heavy metal to blues. She's been nominated for many categories in the Cascade Blues Association Muddy Awards. Her band, Taylor Newville, and The Rider have played at many festivals such as the Vancouver Wine and Cheese Festival, Cathedral Park Jazz Festival, and they were the headliners at the 2025 Peninsula Blues Festival.
2: And you know that.
0: 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Well, upcoming, you'll find us at the Cathedral Park Jazz Festival. Now, that's July 17th through the 19th. 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We've got more events in the works, too. 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
1: Ah, shucks. Hey, if you're kind of curious about how the Waterfront Blues Festival came together, everything started back in 1987 as the Rose City Blues Festival. It's a concert that to support Portland's local homeless population. Performers included John Lee Hooker and the Paul DeLay Band, Curtis Salgado, and Norman Sylvester Band. Curtis Salgado will be one of the acts later on today, just so you're paying attention. Some of these original performers, such as Norman Sylvester and Lloyd, can be found performing this weekend. Also, during the past 39 years, this festival has steadily grown and is now recognized as one of the world's premier blues festivals. Back in 1988, the festival raised more than $10 million and over 1,000 tons of food to benefit the Oregon Food Bank. KBOO has been broadcasting the festival since its inception back in 1987. And again, one more reason to contribute to the station. If you value, you know, what KBOO does and the presence that we have, the footprint in the community, we want to encourage you to go to kboo.fm/give.

0: You're listening to Ty Curtis and Taylor Newville. From the North Stage, there is a smoldering crater where that stage used to be. Oh, my goodness gracious. You are listening to KBOO Portland on 90.7 FM, as well as stations from Oregon Community Media carrying the simulcast, KPOV Bend, KMUN Astoria, KTCB Tillamook, KSKQ Ashland, KSKQ Medford, and KWSO Warm Springs. If you're just joining us, this is KBOO's live broadcast of the 39th Annual Waterfront Blues Festival. I'm Dave Johnson.
1: And I'm Dave Stewart. And let me tell you about our next performer, Low in the Steel Family Band. Low Steel is a vocalist, songwriter, and an award-winning actor. Lo combines her interests in writing and theater with soul, gospel, and blues tradition with a modern R&B flair. Lo released her first full-length album in 2023 entitled Happy Girl. She has also performed in local Portland theater productions such as Tick, Tick, Boom, What I Learned in Paris, and Passing Strange, to name a few. Low Steel will be joined by her family band, LaRonda, Sarah, and Mark Steele. They perform together and individually all over the Portland metro area and beyond.
0: We are so grateful that you're spending the time with us here. Wouldn't be any fun without you. It's a beautiful, beautiful day here at the festival. Blue skies, got the river close to us here, a beautiful view of the Hawthorne Bridge, and the music just keeps coming. And again, if you're grateful for the opportunity to listen to this on KBOO, just want to encourage you to go to the website and give at kboo.fm/give.

Thank you very much. My name is Lo Steele. This is the Family Band. We're so happy to be with you today. I'm inviting up my sister, Sarah Steele, and my mother, LaRonda Steele. You know, today is an interesting day, to celebrate. So we're going to do a part of the set that I call the Freedom Segment. Because I think, you know, whether or not we can celebrate a present freedom today, we can affirm a freedom and we can manifest a freedom. So that's what we're going to do.

0: Make some noise, y'all. I'm used to some noise out there. I know we grooving. This is, most of the music is from Lowe's CD with Mr. Charlie Hunter. Yes, called Just a Drop. And I mean, it's just a good drop. That's my new freedom song. Yes, amen.
1: Thank you so much. I'm gonna introduce these folks on stage with us. We've got my dad, Mark Steele, on the keys. My adoptive uncle, Ron Tuttle. He's not in polka dots. Anybody got a Sharpie?
2: Yeah.
1: Ian Yuck Lindsay on bass. We've got Sarah Steele here on background vocals. LaRonda Steele here on lead vocals and background vocals. We're gonna have our good friend, Glenn Hoover. He played that guitar, but he also can sing, y'all.

Thank you.

0: Yeah. Yeah, a little gospel.
1: Yeah. Says stick your pinky toe up in there. That's all you need.
0: Yeah, yeah.
1: Get up in that water of love and freedom. Yeah.

0: figure out what this tune was about, and my daughter revealed, she reminded me.
1: Take a step.
0: She reminded me that
1: take a step.
0: That everybody talking about heaven ain't going now.
1: Take
0: oh, wait, hold
1: step.
0: On.
2: All right, all right.
0: Hold on, hold on, wait. Now, let me clarify.
1: Take a step.
0: If you talk about love,
1: take a step.
0: Then you got to show somebody unconditional
1: take
0: love.
1: A step.
0: Come on.

0: preach now, and I'll preach it now.
1: LaRonda Steele, y'all. It's incredibly full circle to hear my mom singing my lyrics. It's just really better than I do. I think people know, you know, the performing and the vocal apple doesn't fall far from the tree.
0: Amen.
1: But what people don't know is that the songwriting apple does also not fall far from the tree.
0: Yes.
1: My dad is an incredible, prolific songwriter, and I remember growing up as a kid as they worked on their first album, Artistic Differences. And I would mull over his lyrics as a kid, and as I grow up, they become more and more poignant and relevant. And I know through his songs that what I'm going through, I haven't gone through alone.
0: Yes.
1: Whether it's heartbreak or, you know, isolation, he's probably written about it before, and I find solace in those lyrics. So this is Be Okay from Artistic Differences.
0: Yes.

Papa Steel on the keys, yeah. Let's sing this thing on out, y'all. Yeah.

0: Yes. Yes. Thank you so much. As Lo said, we will be over at the Music Millennium booth. We're going to be signing CDs that she just came out with Charlie Hunter. Dad and Mom decided to throw a thing together through Norm Eater. It is just a compilation of things that we love to sing and work as a duo with. And all you got to do is click on the QR code, and we'll be signing those CDs over there if you so choose. It's just a plethora of music.
1: Yes.
0: And you can have it all.
1: There's vinyl too.
0: Ooh, there's some vinyls. Yes. And thank you all for your support over the years. Mark and I have enjoyed this and enjoyed, look, all of us raising these beautiful daughters. These beautiful musicians, how about that? These amazing artists. And you've all watched, many of you have watched them grow from little seedlings, from a glimmer in Mark's eye. And so we thank you. We thank you and love you for your support. Thank you. I'm done.
1: Thank you, Mama.
2: Welcome to Portland!
0: Yeah, Portland grown. That's how y'all grow them up in here.
1: When I had to go home.

0: I said I was gonna write a blues.
1: That's
0: how I write a blues.
1: Yeah,
0: you wanna sing the blues, mama?
1: Huh?
0: You wanna sing a little blues, mama?
1: Oh,
0: who wants to hear LaRonda Steele sing the blues? I sure do.
1: This child writes him. Oh Lord. So Lo is the boss of the set, right? So I have to be a good. She's the band leader. So I have to be a good, what is it? Band crew, right? And she asked me about a blues and I was like, yeah. And I thought I was gonna pick it, but you know what?
0: I had a theme, you know? We had to go with a theme.
1: She's introduced me to a fabulous blues song, and it sure is on theme for what's going on in our personal life right now. Okay, let me just sing the song. All right. There it is, come on, Daddy, get in there.

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1: 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I'm Dave Stewart.
2: 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Now, our next musician, Brittany Davis, is a musician, she's a producer, and she also is an engineer based in Seattle, Washington. For this Blues Festival performance, Brittany will be on keyboards and vocals, joined by Evan Flory Barnes on bass and Devon Lewis on percussion and drums. The trio's performances have been likened to the stylings of Nina Simone, Roberta Flack, and Rahsaan Roland Kirk.
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2: There certainly is. 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You can also send us a check. Now we're going back to the stage for

that is what we have chosen to. Well, you want another distraction? Evolution. Flat, did you come for a show? Evolution. That is what we have chosen to become. Evolution. Flat. Evolution. Post that. Snapchat. That is what we have chosen to become.

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Y'all don't know about this one yet. All I got to say is Black Thunder 2.

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I can't see you, but I can hear you. Make some noise. If I don't hear you, I don't see you. 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

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This album that you've been hearing, it was all improv, which means I made it up in 72 hours. No, I didn't write anything. That's why it sounds like that. I love you, sister.

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1: And I'm Tyson Stange, and we'll be down at the waterfront until about 10 p.m. this evening. 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
0: Coming up on the South Stage, we've got a band called the Serotones. They're a soul rock trio from Louisiana, led by vocalist and activist A.J. Haynes. The band formed in 2013 and began to garner national attention with their debut, Get Done, in 2016.

Yeah, happy extended Pride Month, as it were. You know, that's what I Pride for life, you know, every day for me is Juneteenth and Pride, so. The song's called Heart Attack.

I'm a little bit country, a little bit rock and roll, a little bit whatever I want to be. How y'all feeling? We came all the way from Louisiana to be here. Big shout out to the Global South in the house. What's good? What's good? The song is called Kingdom Come.

Thank you. 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It was really beautiful, you know, because living in this body, in this lifetime is itself a protest. I want to give a special shout out to all my educators out here, all my teachers. Yes, you're the parents to many, the parents to many. Thank y'all so much for what you do. I used to be a teacher back in the day, so I always like to shout y'all out, you feel me? And the song is called Power.

Everyone's an Octavia Butler fan. She says the only lasting truth is change, right? And so change is not linear, it's iterative, and it's shapeable. And I believe that it's possible within our lifetimes to really get free, you know? I really do. And you have to believe it to receive it. So the song is called Get Free.

That's it. Some of those have been crosses. Your mind will follow, you know? So if y'all can wiggle a little more for me, I'd really appreciate it. I'm from down south, you feel me? And we got to get free in our bodies before we believe it anywhere else. Can I get an amen? What's the word for you? Okay.

You can take your time. Time is a very elusive thing to me these days. You know, what day is it? Today's Saturday, is it? Y'all feeling good? Now, are y'all taking a sip of your waters and staying hydrated? Because, okay, thank you. I'm going to take a little sip of my soda if that's good with y'all. But it really is a gift to be here, to be by the water. Water is such a healing thing. You know, water is our first mother. Right, with our other first mother, this earth. We're so thankful to be here. And I hope that every day we learn how to live in better community with Mama Earth. That's right, there's a lot of fear in this world that keeps us from Mother. And you shouldn't let that get in the way, you know. So I'm gonna dedicate this song to Earth. Thank you, Mama. It's called Fear.